0: execution last week in Tennessee. That from her attorneys, Pike had been intubated and on a ventilator at a Nashville hospital after surviving two doses of pentobarbital during last Wednesday's failed execution. Student protests in France have become a national crisis, with hundreds of schools forced to close and more than 5,000 taken into police custody. The original protest consisted of students joining teachers to protest a lack of staff and resources, and did end when demands were met, but student leader Manas Nadal says the protests spread quickly. Now there's an unprecedented number of schools affected.
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0: Reports say there's been injuries made to students, teachers, and police alike. President Trump's back at the White House after announcing a big investment in a submarine parts-making facility in Baltimore, said to be a $3.7 billion investment from defense contractor Anduril. Today, the Commerce Department reported the U.S. trade deficit widened sharply in August.
2: This amid an uptick in goods related to the building of artificial intelligence build-out and the unpredictability of import tariffs. Imports rose over 4% for the month, pushing the total imbalance to over $105 billion. That was a nearly 14% jump from July. It was also the biggest deficit since the all-time gap in March of 2025, just before President Trump's announcement of reciprocal tariffs against U.S. trading partners. I'm Chris Caraggio.
0: In North Carolina, a routine audit of police license plate searches has led to a former sheriff's deputy facing at least 18 criminal charges, including six felonies. A grand jury in Brunswick County has indicted Daniel Little after an internal review uncovered questionable license plate reader searches. Little has resigned. I'm Scott Carr.
3: This is meteorologist Dennis Hull with your Tuesday Ag Weather Impacts, brought to you by Mid-State Co-op Irrigation. Well, the very warm, dry weather pattern will continue through Friday across the Kittitas Valley as a weak ridge and a westerly flow aloft prevail. Look for temperatures to average 12 to 18 degrees above normal. A rather potent frontal system moves quickly through the region Friday night, ushering in a much cooler air mass but little to no rain. Temperatures will retreat 3 to 5 degrees cooler than normal, but then recover to near normal by next Tuesday. Some farms could experience the first fall freeze early next week. Weekly crop water use will range between a half and two-thirds of an inch for alfalfa, while lawns will need around four-tenths of an inch. Average topsoil moisture in the first 8 inches fell 3 points during the past week to 16%, which is considered dry but still slightly above normal for this time of year. Soil temperatures at the 4-inch depth are averaging in the upper 60s, but will likely fall to the upper 50s by early next week. These cooler air and soil temperatures will increase the time for recently seeded winter wheat emergence to 12 to 13 days. Chemical applicators can look forward to lighter winds Wednesday and Thursday before increasing again Friday. Longer range weather models are showing temperatures averaging above normal with less rain than usual for the last 15 to 20 days of October. This is meteorologist Dennis Hull, and that's your Ag Weather Impacts. 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

Tyler Hubbard, that's back then, right now, here inside the saloon. You know, Tyler stands out amongst a small group of those that got their start and had a huge career as a duo to really go off and have a great solo career. I mean, the guy is just charting hit after hit, number one after number one, but he is going back to the duo for a little bit anyway. Florida Georgia Line, going to reconnect and do some shows in 2027. Full Hour of Country, welcome to the saloon with George Strait. Here is True.

Tracy Lawrence, Clay Walker, and Garth Brooks. 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

0: Lainey Wilson, John Mayer, that's Phone Keys Wallet here inside the saloon. Ella Langley on the way. She's got a brand new one called Loving Life Again. We'll play that. Shenandoah, If Bubba Can Dance, one of my all-time favorites as well. And it just goes back, and I say this with as much heart and as sweet as I can, it just goes back to show you how much we loved the cheesiness of country music videos back in the 90s. I loved that video. And Josh Turner, Hometown Girl, coming up in a second.
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0: Megan Maroney and Medicine here inside the saloon. She'll be up for a couple of CMA Awards next month, November, the 60th annual CMA Awards, live from Nashville. She was up. She was the leader of nominations for the ACMs earlier this year, but she walked away empty-handed, got the big goose egg. She wasn't even in attendance, and she told them she wasn't going to be there. It's not like she dissed them or ghosted the awards. She already made plans. She was in her best friend's wedding and performing, and it was a beach wedding, I think. It was out of state. Out of the country. On the way, Cody Johnson, Alan Jackson. How about Zach Top? Full Hour Country.
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1: NBC News Radio, I'm Scott Carr. Student protests in France have become a national crisis, with hundreds of schools forced to close and more than 5,000 taken into police custody. They started as demonstrations in support of striking teachers at a suburban high school near Paris. Paris News reports say outsiders have gotten involved. Now the largest student protest France have seen in decades is leaving the nation struggling to respond. President Trump says he has a call scheduled now with Russian President Putin over reports of a potential outbreak of the plague in Russia. In the meantime, he's being briefed by intelligence.
2: I have a call scheduled. Yep, very soon.
1: Russian officials said at first a woman at an anti-plague research institute died from an unspecified form of the disease, then later said she died from pneumonia. The National Transportation Safety Board's released a preliminary report into last month's deadly news helicopter crash in Los Angeles County. Sharon Reardon has the latest.
3: The NTSB says the AS-350 B-2 helicopter began descending rapidly while covering a deadly Metro bus crash in Chatsworth on September 15th. Investigators say the helicopter was about 800 feet above the ground when it slowed dramatically. KCRA reports video captured warning horns consistent with alerts for unsafe rotor speeds in the final 29 seconds of the recording. The helicopter crash killed reporter Eliana Moreno, pilot George Marcineau, and pedestrian Eddie Gutierrez Mejia. The NTSB says a final report could take weeks or months. I'm Sharon Reardon.
1: A whistleblower at the FBI is saying the Trump administration's Department of Justice pushed that agency to investigate protesters in Los Angeles last year, making a formal complaint to the Senate Judiciary Committee, alleging the FBI was pressured into investigating the protesters in violation of their constitutional rights and the Bureau's own policies. The protests in question were against ICE activity in Los Angeles. Scott Carr, NBC News Radio.
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Number one for Sam Hunt here inside the saloon. It's crazy to think in an alternate universe, we could have been watching Sam Hunt play every Sunday. You know, he was a highly touted quarterback for the National Football League. Actually went through the training camp of the Kansas City Chiefs years ago before deciding to hang up his pads and chase his dream of becoming a singer. Full hour of country. Here's Travis Tritt.

0: Say so. The latest from Dan and Shay, that is Say So, here inside the saloon. How about Sammy, the raging Cajun Kershaw, which she don't know she's beautiful. The latest from Zach Top called South of Sanity. And I'll tell you about a duet. I happened to see a little clip of a brand new song from Zach Top and somebody else on social media, and I cannot wait to hear the entire thing. I'll tell you about that. And Blake Shelton with Austin. Hang on.
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0: Out of his latest album, Ain't In It For My Health, that is Zach Top and South of Sanity here inside the saloon. Doom scrolling on social media the other day, I ran across a video clip of Zach Top singing. Maybe you knew this. I had no clue. But Zach Top singing with Miranda Lambert. Zach Top and Miranda Lambert will be singing a duet together on her brand new upcoming album, Crisco. And it's not a brand new duet. It's a cover. I believe it was the right one I was listening to. It's a cover of the old 80s classic from Roseanne Cash, 7 Year Ache. If I'm not mistaken, I'll go double check, but I think that's what it was. And man, did it sound awesome. Alan Jackson on the way, Cody Johnson and Jason Aldean. Hang on.
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1: He's a ranch hand in a pinch, man. 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Cause she's a gold digger with a quick trigger. A cast iron skillet swinging lid flipper. Now he's a double wide on the county line. 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

0: on my horse, man.
1: That one right there will probably cause me to fork up a little bit of money here for the bosses to replace the speakers. I'm always cranking that up when it's on. The latest from Cody Johnson, that is called Horseback. On the way, Waylon Jennings with Willie. We will get back to Luckenbach. Also, Kenny. We'll throw in Luke Bryan, Rodney Atkins, and Dwight Yoakam. Welcome to the saloon. Man, we got some good ones. Hang on.
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1: NBC News Radio, I'm Scott Carr. Krista Pike is awake and speaking after being critically injured during a botched execution last week in Tennessee. That from her attorneys, Pike had been intubated and on a ventilator at a Nashville hospital after surviving two doses of pentobarbital during last Wednesday's failed execution. Student protests in France have become a national crisis, with hundreds of schools forced to close. The original protest consisted of students joining teachers to protest a lack of staff and resources, and did end when demands were met. But student leader Manessa Nadal says the protests spread quickly.
2: Start listening to us. Start helping us because the youth is angry.
1: Reports say there's been injuries made to students, teachers, and police alike. President Trump says he has a call scheduled now with Russian President Putin over reports of a potential outbreak of the plague in Russia. In the meantime, he's being briefed by intelligence.
3: I have a call scheduled. Yeah, very soon.
1: Russian officials said at first a woman at an anti-plague research institute died from an unspecified form of the disease, then later said she died from pneumonia. The $110 billion merger between Paramount and Warner Brothers Discovery has been finalized. Jennifer Paulsoni has that.
4: The new company is adopting the name Skydance. The $110 billion transaction expected to result in thousands of job cuts because there will be so many overlapping roles. The transaction cleared a major legal hurdle last week. That's when a federal judge approved a settlement resolving an antitrust challenge brought by California and 11 other states. I'm Jennifer Paulsoni.
1: The NFL has suspended and now punished line judge Jeff Seaman and referee Adrian Hill for recent conduct toward players. Seaman's been suspended for two games for yelling a profanity at Arizona Cardinals tight end Trey McBride. Hill was hit with a one-game suspension after pointing and yelling at a Minnesota Vikings linebacker after accidentally colliding with him. Scott Carr, NBC News Radio.
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Faith Hill, this kiss here inside the saloon, celebrated her 59th birthday just a couple of weeks back. I always forget she's a September baby like myself. She's got a few years on me, but I have more wrinkles than she does. She will always be just gorgeous to me. I hope she's doing well. Lauren, Elena, Chase, Matthew, all the way. We'll throw in Dwight Yoakam with Fast as You and Dustin Lynch with Mackenzie Porter. Here is Thinking About You.

Country from the 90s till now. It's country that still kicks. 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

0: Lauren Elena, Chase Matthew, all my exes here inside the saloon with Brooks and Dunn on the way. We'll throw in Luke Bryan with Country and She Knows It. Also, Rodney Adkins, thank you so much for spending time here inside the saloon. You can always hit us up on our Facebook page at RC Social Saloon. And if you love the history of country music, stories behind the greatest country songs of all time, we invite you to join us each and every day as we bring you brand new country music videos on our Facebook and TikTok. 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

0: His latest album is titled Signs. That is Luke Bryan and Country and She Knows It, and it's how my brain works. Anytime I hear the title of the album or the song Signs from Luke Bryan, which I love the brand new album, my mind immediately goes back to that early 2000s movie that starred Mel Gibson and who else was in it? Joaquin Phoenix, that really crazy one that was called Signs, about the aliens that came down. You know, everybody thought it was going to be just this really crazy, wild, scary movie. And it was a neat movie, but it's one of these that just kind of made you hang on, like towards the end of the, I don't know. Maybe I'll have to go back and watch it, but I just remember walking out of there going, okay, all right, move on from that. Rhonda Green, it ain't no pure country, that's for sure. Rhonda Green, Waylon Jennings, and Kenny Chesney. Hang on.
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Sell your diamond ring, buy some boots and faded jeans and go away. This coat and tie is choking me, and

0: Rod and Green, Think As You Drunk here inside the saloon. Stick around, Full Hour Country, Luke Combs. We'll throw in Shania. How about Tucker Wetmore with his big number one brunette? Sawyer Brown, the old Dave Dudley classic, and 6 days on the road. Hey, hit us up on our Facebook at RC Social Saloon. Let's get something on the jukebox for you. How about that?
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1: NBC News Radio, I'm Scott Carr. Student protests in France have become a national crisis, with hundreds of schools forced to close and more than 5,000 taken into police custody. They started as demonstrations in support of striking teachers at a suburban high school near Paris. Paris News reports say outsiders have gotten involved. Now the largest student protest France have seen in decades is leaving the nation struggling to respond. A whistleblower at the FBI is saying the Trump administration's Department of Justice pushed that agency to investigate protesters in Los Angeles last year, making a formal complaint to the Senate Judiciary Committee, alleging the FBI was pressured into investigating the protesters in violation of their constitutional rights and the Bureau's own policies. The protests in question were against ICE activity in Los Angeles. The National Transportation Safety Board released a preliminary report into last month's deadly news helicopter crash in Los Angeles County. Sharon Reardon has the latest.
2: The NTSB says the AS-350B2 helicopter began descending rapidly while covering a deadly Metro bus crash in Chatsworth on September 15th. Investigators say the helicopter was about 800 feet above the ground when it slowed dramatically. KCRA reports video captured warning horns consistent with alerts for unsafe rotor speeds in the final 29 seconds of the recording. The helicopter crash killed reporter Eliana Moreno, pilot George Marcineau, and pedestrian Eddie Gutierrez Mejia. I'm Sharon Reardon.
1: President Trump says he has a call scheduled now with Russian President Putin over reports of a potential outbreak of the plague in Russia. In the meantime, he's being briefed by intelligence.
3: I have a call scheduled. Yeah, very soon. So far, we're in very deep discussions. We'll be able to report about it probably tomorrow.
1: Russian officials said at first a woman at an anti-plague research institute died from an unspecified form of the disease, then later said she died from pneumonia. Scott Carr, NBC News Radio.
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0: Lone Star. 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

0: Jessica Andrews' biggest hit of her young career, and it was a short career, but it was to her liking. Jessica Andrews, at a very young age, 17 years old, made that a big old hit, and then quietly released a couple more albums, and then just went about her way. Retired from touring and professional music, still tours, or I should say, still sings around town, but just likes being home, staying home, and raising babies.
1: Well, I pulled out of Pittsburgh, rolling down the eastern seaboard. I've got my diesel wound up, and she's running like a never before.

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1: I want. 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

0: Number one for Tucker Wetmore. That is Brunette here inside the saloon with Hal Ketchum on the way, one of my all-time favorites. It's something that we would probably play on Thursdays for Thursday Throwback Thursday. We will hear Sure Love. Haven't dusted that one off in a while. Zach John King and Blake Shelton just hanging out, doing what she likes.
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0: Zach John King, get to drinking here inside the saloon. It is only Tuesday, but you know what? I ain't going to be your mama. You do what you got to do. You relax however you would like to. Just thank you so much for cranking us up. On the way, Luke Combs with his latest called Rethink Some Things. Scotty McCreery wants 5 more minutes. And Shania Twain with Any Man of Mine coming up next.
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0: That is the latest from Luke Combs. Rethink some things here inside the saloon. We were talking about it yesterday. There's something to be said about Luke Combs and his career that many compare him to Garth Brooks in his heyday of the 90s. Many comparing him and calling him the Garth Brooks of a new generation because of the tickets that he sells for shows, selling out stadiums and arenas all across the place, and the number ones. But Luke Combs has already surpassed Garth Brooks in one area. Garth Brooks, to date, only has 19 number one songs. And none of those, I don't think a lot of them were consecutive. I think some were, but they weren't all consecutive. Luke Combs has 23 consecutive number ones. And if this one, Rethink Some Things, goes number one, yep, it'll be his 24th consecutive number one. Hey, Cassidy Country, Facebook and TikTok, join us if you love the history of country music.
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1: NBC News Radio, I'm Scott Carr. Krista Pike is awake and speaking after being critically injured during a botched execution last week in Tennessee. That from her attorneys, Pike had been intubated and on a ventilator at a Nashville hospital after surviving two doses of pentobarbital during last Wednesday's failed execution. Student protests in France have become a national crisis, with hundreds of schools forced to close and more than 5,000 taken into police custody. The original protest consisted of students joining teachers to protest a lack of staff and resources, and did end when demands were met, but student leader Manessa Nadal says the protests spread quickly.
2: Start listening to us, start helping us because the youth is angry.
1: Reports say there's been injuries made to students, teachers, and police alike. President Trump says he has a call scheduled now with Russian President Putin over reports of a potential outbreak of the plague in Russia. In the meantime, he's being briefed by intelligence.
3: I have a call scheduled. Yep, very soon.
1: Russian officials said at first a woman at an anti-plague research institute died from an unspecified form of the disease, then later said she died from pneumonia. The Democratic governor of California, Gavin Newsom's questioning the silence of lawmakers regarding recent comments made by President Trump about Iran taking out L.A. and San Diego.
4: Newsom took to X saying that Republican lawmakers need to say something about Trump's comments. The dozen or so lawmakers in Newsom's crosshairs are mainly California lawmakers, such as Daryl Issa from San Diego, Ken Calvert from Riverside, and Tom McClintock from Modesto. The message, along with pictures of the lawmakers, criticize them for keeping silent after Newsom says the president called on Iran to take out those cities. I'm Jason Campadonia.
1: The NFL has suspended and now punished line judge Jeff Seaman and referee Adrian Hill for recent conduct toward players. Seaman's been suspended for two games for yelling a profanity at Arizona Cardinals tight end Trey McBride. Scott Carr, NBC News Radio.
0: The songs you remember and the country that still kicks. 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

Look here, I'm going to tell y'all what I love other than Tim is Highway 101 and the bed you made for me. Man, I hadn't heard that song in forever. Got it coming up here next. Right now, here's Toby.

0: God did her a favor, painted her pretty. Did him a favor, too, by painting her pretty, didn't he? Hudson Westbrook here for the Charlie Derrick Show. I'll tell you what's pretty to me is looking over and seeing I got a text from old friend Jaden. Hadn't heard from Jaden in a long time. She just texted me, and she said, yeah, I've been listening, just been busy. But she said, would you put me on some Kane Brown? I said, yes, sir, I will. Got Woman coming up next.
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0: Yes, Kane Brown from my buddy Jaden listening to the show here tonight. She requested that song, Kane Brown and Woman, Charlie Derrick. Is anybody besides me and Andrea looking at going for Halloween? Well, we're not going anywhere for Halloween, but, you know, the kids will come by the house and two of us like to dress up. And sometimes we'll do kind of a theme costume, and Andrea wants to do that this year. I said, well, what do you want to do? And she said, I don't know. She said, ask everybody on the radio, you know, with some good ideas for couples costumes. So if you got any, let me know, because we're, me and Andrew's looking.
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And by the way, don't let it burn your ears.

0: Yeah, but you know that guy's kind of quiet. Well, he hadn't been quiet about it, but he's kind of one of the big stars we got in country music, and he's not one of those guys to where, you know, everybody bring. He's not, you know, you don't see him at the CMA Awards show. You don't see him getting nominated or anything. But he's always got a hit on the radio, and that's his latest, Russell Dickerson, and Worth Your Wild. Not Worth Your While, Worth Your Wild. Pretty clever. Charlie and Eric with you. Appreciate y'all joining. We got a little dust on the bottle. We need to take care of that. Wipe all that dust and drink it down. Coming up here next, David Lee Murphy on the way.
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2: NBC News Radio. I'm Tammy Trujillo. President Trump is back in Washington, D.C. after traveling to Maryland to announce an investment in a submarine facility in Baltimore. Trump highlighted the $3.7 billion investment from defense contractor Anduril in a Baltimore shipyard to manufacture parts for Virginia-class submarines.
3: Today we're officially launching the construction of the largest new shipyard in the United States. This is since World War II. There's been nothing like what we're doing today.
2: The president says the project's part of his broader effort to rebuild the military and create jobs. Trump is in the middle of a midterm election blitz and is tying the Baltimore event to his economic policies. Cornell University has hired federal prosecutor Sally Yates to lead the internal investigation into the alleged fraternity rape case. Liz Warner reports.
4: Yates, a former acting U.S. Attorney General, has been tasked with reviewing how Cornell handled rape allegations made by a former student known only as Jane Doe. The student alleged that she'd been drugged and raped by several members of the Chi Phi fraternity in 2024. The university has faced protests and widespread criticism since the case was reopened when Doe filed a civil lawsuit last month. Yates was appointed Deputy Attorney General during the Obama administration, and she previously led the independent investigation into allegations of abusive behavior and sexual misconduct in women's professional soccer. In New York, I'm Liz Warner.
2: Krista Pike is conscious and speaking nearly a week after her botched execution in Tennessee. That's according to her attorneys. Pike had been intubated and on a ventilator as she remains at a hospital in Nashville. She survived two doses of pentobarbital during last Wednesday's failed execution. The Emmys are moving to Prime Video starting next year. The Television Academy and Amazon reached a six-year deal for the rights to the award ceremony. It's said to be worth $15 to $20 million a year. 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

Yeah, speaking of forgetting, Blake Shelton, Charlie Derrick, got a little favor. Not only do I need for you to take you out of here, but I need for you to take your memory with you when you go. Man, what a great song. Here's Matt Skill kicking off hour two of the show tonight.

0: you know, I'm just like anybody else. I mean, how do you not love Luke Combs? But he's not one of my, you know, one of my super guys or anything. But I just can't get enough of that song. That's his latest. And like I say, normally, I like everybody else, I love his songs. But that one's got a hold of me, man. Be By You. Yeah, I say his latest. Charlie Derrick with you. Trish Yearwood's always had a hold of me. That's what I like about her. Well, actually, the name of the song is That's What I Like About You. Got a request for it. About to play it, too. Coming up here next.
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0: it's been by now. Morgan Wallen, his latest. Charlie Derrick here. Let me see if you can guess what's the second most, you already know, the most requested Ella Langley song that I get on the show is Choosing Texas. It's been like that for a long time. But that's the number one most requested song that I got by Ella Langley. You want to guess what the second most requested song by Ella Langley comes into the show, on my show anyway, is Loving Life Again. Just got a request for it, and I can't wait to play it. Love it, too. It's coming up next.
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That's why we play it. Some of the great hits from the 90s. 95.3 KXLE. It's country that still kicks.

0: Yeah, happy with hope. All of a sudden, well, not all of a sudden. It wasn't anything sudden about it. You know, you go through those hard times and get to the other side of them. As you know, you've been through them. It ain't nothing sudden about it. But that's Ella. Second most requested Ella Langley song I get on the show. Of course, the number one most requested is Choosing Texas. Even to this day, after 24 weeks at number one, everybody's still Choosing Texas, Choosing Texas. But that's second most requested. It's a good one.
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1: NBC News Radio, I'm Tammy Trujillo. President Trump says he has a call scheduled with Russian President Putin over reports about a potential outbreak of the plague in Russia. Scott Carr has details.
2: I have a call scheduled. Yep, very soon.
3: Speaking to reporters outside of the White House Tuesday, Trump said he hopes to provide an update soon about the situation.
2: So far, we're in very deep discussions. We'll be able to report about it probably tomorrow.
3: He says he's being briefed by intelligence. Russian officials said at first a 28-year-old woman working at an anti-plague research institute died from an unspecified form of the disease. Then later said the woman had died from pneumonia. Secretary of State Marco Rubio has called on Russia to be more transparent about the incident. In Washington, I'm Scott Carr.
1: Krista Pike is conscious and speaking nearly a week after her botched execution in Tennessee. That's according to her attorneys. Pike had been intubated and on a ventilator as she remains at a Nashville hospital. Pike survived two doses of pentobarbital during last weekend's failed execution. All remaining executions in the state have been paused as a result. Bill Harris, one of the men who kidnapped heiress Patty Hearst, has died. His wife confirms he passed away last month in San Francisco of a heart attack. Harris was a member of the far-left Symbionese Liberation Army, which in 1974 kidnapped Hearst from her apartment in Berkeley, California. Hearst is the daughter of media tycoon Randolph Hearst. She would later appear to join the group participating in a bank robbery in San Francisco. In the years after Hearst's kidnapping, Harris served stretches in prison for armed robbery and second-degree murder. He passed away at the age of 81. Lionel Messi is finished with his decorated Argentinian career. The global icon played his final match for the country's national team on Tuesday, beating Benin 3-0. He finishes as Argentina's leading scorer and appearance holder. Only Portugal's Cristiano Ronaldo has more games or goals in men's international history. 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

Doesn't matter how many times you heard that. You still turn it up as loud as it'll go, or at least I do, every time it comes on. Tim McGraw, Charlie Dera, kick off another long set of continuous country music. Megan Maroney's got a new one. We're about to hear it, too, coming up next. Right now, here's Kenny.

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0: Come here and let me give you a spoonful of your own medicine. And Megan Maroney, medicine, that's the name of it, her latest, Charlie Derrick. I seriously doubt that it would work if you ever got pulled over for doing this. You know, the long arm of the law pulls you over and you give them an excuse that it was not my fault, officer, it was her. You know, she kissing on me and hugging on me too much. I doubt it would work. He probably still give you a ticket, but it's a great song. Easton Corbett and All Over the Road coming up next.
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0: Luke Combs, Sleepless in a Hotel Room. Charlie Derrick, it was spring of pretty sure it was 2004 that this song came out. It was the first song for her, and it was like all summer long. That's all anybody would want to hear. It was all anybody'd ever want to talk about was this woman and her song. It's asking a lot to ask you to go back 22 years, so I'll just go ahead and tell you, because I'm about to play the song, and I'm sure you'll be wanting to turn it up as loud as it'll go, just like the rest of us are. But spring 2004, you know what song I'm talking about? Redneck Woman, Gretchen Wilson. Man, you remember? Yeah, I do too. It's coming up next.
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0: say so. You know, it's not something I'm going to have to, you know, call you up and ask you to help me out with or anything, but Dan and Chase thinking about stuff that, you know, is bothering you and saying something about it. You know, this has, and I'm about to play Alabama, I'm in a hurry, and I don't know why is the reason I was thinking about this, but, you know, I get like that sometimes. I get in a hurry, like, all right, I already got to get done. You know, you ever do that? You know, and you say, well, what am I in a hurry about? You realize you're in a hurry, but you don't know why. Y'all ever do that? That causes me stress, and I keep doing it over and over. You know, it's what they say about insanity, right? But it's great. It's a terrible thing to do, but it's a great song, and I got it coming up next.
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1: NBC News Radio, I'm Tammy Trujillo. President Trump says he has a call scheduled with Russian President Putin over reports about a potential outbreak of the plague in Russia. Scott Carr reports.
2: I have a call scheduled. Yep, very soon.
3: Speaking to reporters outside of the White House Tuesday, Trump said he hopes to provide an update soon about the situation.
2: So far, we're in very deep discussions. We'll be able to report about it probably tomorrow.
3: He says he's being briefed by intelligence. Russian officials said at first a 28-year-old woman working at an anti-plague research institute died from an unspecified form of the disease, then later said the woman had died from pneumonia. Secretary of State Marco Rubio has called on Russia to be more transparent about the incident. In Washington, I'm Scott Carr.
1: President Trump is blaming the ongoing student protests in France on mass migration. That story from Mark Mayfield.
4: They began as a demonstration in support of striking teachers at a suburban high school near Paris, and it's now become a national crisis, with hundreds of schools forced to close and more than 5,000 taken into police custody. They are mostly minors with no previous criminal records. Students, teachers, and police alike have seen injuries. The original protest on September the 21st consisted of students joining their teachers to protest the lack of staff and resources and ended when their demands were met. But student leader Manis Nadel says that protest spread quickly, with an unprecedented number of schools now involved and France's education ministry overwhelmed. I'm Mark Mayfield.
1: California Governor Gavin Newsom's directing the State Threat Assessment Center to look out for any threats to his state. This after President Trump said Iran could take out Los Angeles and San Diego. The White House says Trump was clearly stating U.S. cities would have been threatened if a nuclear Iran hadn't been stopped and called the story a media freakout. A new Spanish study shows having some walnuts at dinner could improve your sleep. A small study by researchers at the University of Barcelona found that people who ate 40 grams of walnuts with dinner for 8 weeks slept better and were less drowsy during the day. You're listening to the latest from NBC News Radio.
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0: D-O-U-N-D-R-Y. 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

Yeah, it's another one of those songs. It doesn't matter how many times you heard it. It comes on, you get excited about it. Or at least I do. Live Till I Die, Clay Walker, Charlie, Derek. Appreciate you joining me. Let's kick off another long set of continuous country music with some Toby.

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0: You're south of sanity. Zach Top, Charlie Derrick. Well, you was about to quit this job. It wasn't necessarily that good of a job. It was, you know, the conditions weren't that good. The boss wasn't that good. But then all of a sudden, here she comes, you know, and you say, okay, I'm going to have to rethink that. It's kind of like that new Luke Combs song, Rethink Some Things. You know who caused all that trouble? Who made you want to keep doing that job, even though it was the worst job you probably ever had? You know who it was? The farmer's daughter, of course, Rodney Atkins. Just got a request for that. Can't wait to hear it. It's coming up next.
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0: You know, I bet that feels good to know that you have accomplished something no other musical artist has ever done. And I'm talking about Michael Jackson, the Beatles, whoever, you know, whoever, Tim McGraw, Garth Brooks. You, nobody in any kind of music had ever stayed number one for 24 weeks and until she did. Ella Langley. That's just, don't you know how good that feels? Choosing Texas here for the Charlie Derrick Show forever. And you thought there for a little while it was going to stay number one forever and ever, amen. Just like what Randy Travis is about to sing about.
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0: Lord Elena and Chase Matthew, and all my exes would agree. I don't know if my exes would agree, but I know most of the people I run with agree that Way to Go Wednesday is a good idea. It's just a day to encourage you that if you see somebody that deserves a compliment, go ahead and give it to them. And, you know, it makes them feel good. I mean, when's the last time you got a compliment and you didn't like it? You know they're going to like it, and it's going to make you feel good, too. It really does. Way to Go Wednesday.
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1: NBC News Radio, I'm Tammy Trujillo. An FBI whistleblower says members of the Trump administration pushed the Department of Justice to investigate protesters in Los Angeles last year. Scott Carr has details.
2: A formal complaint's been filed by the insider with the Senate Judiciary Committee, alleging the FBI was pressured to investigate anti-ICE protesters in L.A. in violation of the Bureau's own policies and the protesters' right to free speech. The protests in question were those held outside the L.A. Metro Detention Center and Federal Building. The complaint's been released by Democratic Senator Alex Padilla, who's demanding responses from the Attorney General Tom Blanche and the Director of the FBI, Kash Patel. In Washington, I'm Scott Carr.
1: The National Transportation Safety Board has released a preliminary report about last month's deadly news helicopter crash in Los Angeles County. Sharon Reardon has that story.
3: The NTSB says the helicopter began descending rapidly while covering a deadly Metro bus crash in Chatsworth on September 15th. Investigators say the helicopter was about 800 feet above the ground when it slowed dramatically. KCRA reports video captured warning horns consistent with alerts for unsafe rotor speeds in the final 29 seconds of the recording. The helicopter crash killed reporter Eliana Moreno, pilot George Marcino, and pedestrian Eddie Gutierrez Mejia. The NTSB says a final report could take weeks or months. I'm Sharon Reardon.
1: A new bill would block the Navy from stripping the name of a Black World War II hero from an aircraft carrier and renaming it for President Trump. The carrier under construction is set to be named after Doris Miller. He was a meal worker on a Pearl Harbor battleship during the 1941 attack. He dragged wounded sailors to safety and manned an anti-aircraft gun to bring down an enemy plane. Last week, Senator Cory Booker introduced three bills that would block the name change and put guidelines on how the military names its warships. The Emmys are moving to Prime Video starting next year. Under the deal, the Emmys will be streamed on Prime Video for free globally. 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

Here's Eddie Old Barstool. You ever doubt me, just ask him. You know, Eddie Old Barstool. Jason Aldean, Charlie Derrick. My friend Sandy Kay wanted to hear this one. Martina McBride, here's Happy Girl.

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0: you know, you probably do the same thing I do. I've got to where, you know, when you're about to leave the house, okay, I got my phone, got my keys, my wallet. I don't just say, do I got my phone, key? Now I sing it, you know, because of Lainey. Yeah, my phone, keys, wallet. I don't sing as good as her do, or her, but I still do. That's her latest, John Mayer, Charlie Derrick. Appreciate y'all joining me. Got a request for Think As You Drunk As I, and Think As You, wait a minute, I ain't drunk. Think As You Drunk I Am is what I'm trying to say. Riley Green, coming up next.
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0: Yeah, it's Riley Green, his latest, Charlie Derrick. I can't believe there's actually a day, but today is that day. Transfer money to your daughter day. Anybody got a daughter, you know, that you, yeah, it doesn't matter how old they are either, you know. You've transferred some money to them from your pocket to theirs. But it's actually, has anybody got any stories? Maybe we tell some stories on that this morning. Transfer money, it's national, transfer money to your daughter day today.
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0: Zach, John King, Charlie, Derek. Well, today is Transfer Money to Your Daughter Day, and I didn't know if we'd get any stories on this or not, but Josh, one of your fellow listeners, he's third shifter, and he just texted me, and he said he just recently had to send his daughter $1,000 because her dog needed surgery. And she's grown up, of course. She's in her 20s. But Josh, I said, well, did you send? That's a lot of money for a dog to get surgery. He said, did you? I asked him, I said, do you send? He said, yeah. And I said, do you expect her to pay you back? He said, oh, yeah, she'll pay me back. And, you know, it might be, you know, $100 here and $50 there. But he said, I've done it before. She's always paid me back. Might take a minute, but he absolutely transferred money to his daughter. It wasn't today, but that's why the reason we're talking about it, that's today. It's actually national. It's literally National Transfer Money to Your Daughter Day today.
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3: right. Sawyer Brown, one of the best groups of the 90s. 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
1: NBC News Radio, I'm Mark Mayfield. President Trump says he has a call scheduled with Russian President Putin over reports about a potential outbreak of the plague in Russia. Scott Carr reports.
2: I have a call scheduled. Yep, very soon.
3: Speaking to reporters outside of the White House Tuesday, Trump said he hopes to provide an update soon about the situation.
2: So far, we're in very deep discussions. We'll be able to report about it probably tomorrow.
3: He says he's being briefed by intelligence. Russian officials said at first a 28-year-old woman working at an anti-plague research institute died from an unspecified form of the disease. Then later said the woman had died from pneumonia. Secretary of State Marco Rubio has called on Russia to be more transparent about the incident. In Washington, I'm Scott Carr.
1: An FBI whistleblower says the Trump administration's Department of Justice pushed the agency to investigate protesters in Los Angeles last year. The whistleblower made a formal complaint to the Senate Judiciary Committee, alleging that the FBI was pressured to investigate the protesters in violation of their constitutional rights and the Bureau's own policies. The protests were against ICE activity in Los Angeles and occurred outside federal buildings in the city. The complaint was released by Democratic Senator Alex Padilla of California, who demanded responses from Attorney General Todd Blanche and FBI Director Kash Patel. President Trump thinks his midterm rallies are helping Republicans get out the vote.
2: But the rallies have changed things around. We're letting people know what the Republicans have done, and it's incredible.
1: Speaking to reporters before departing the White House Tuesday, Trump touted positive economic numbers, adding he thinks Republicans are going to do very well in the midterms, which are less than 30 days away. Trump was in Maryland Tuesday after visiting Deep Red, Nebraska on Monday for another rally. And Tropical Depression 9 has formed in the southwestern Gulf and is now being monitored by the National Hurricane Center. Those from the Florida Panhandle to Louisiana are being advised to monitor conditions. 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
0: The songs you remember and the country that still kicks. 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

Yeah, could have gotten all the girls if you'd have been a cowboy. Toby here with Charlie, kicking off the last hour of my show here tonight. Got Mercury Blues, just got a request for Mercury Blues from Alan. He's coming up here next. But right now, here's one from Carrie.

0: We got to rethink some things. Luke Combs, Charlie Derrick, Janet just telling a story about transferring some money to her daughter. Today is National, and I lied to y'all, it's National Transfer Money to Your Daughter Day. There's actually a day on the Chase's calendar that says Transfer Money to Your Daughter Day. And Janet didn't say she did this today, but in the past, I was asking y'all, do you got any stories about giving money to your grown-up kids? And Janet said that her daughter called one night from jail because her boyfriend had a bench warrant out for a bunch of parking tickets that he didn't pay. And Janet just said to her daughter called and said, "Hey, Mom, I need $250 to bail my boyfriend out. Can you help me?" I said, "Well, did you send it?" She said, "Yeah, she did."
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0: There's Boston, Stella Lefty, Charlie Derrick, Way to Go Wednesday. Of course, you probably know how that works. You listen to me for more than 10 minutes, you do. Way to Go Wednesday is just a day I like to encourage you that if you see somebody who deserves a compliment, you go ahead and give it to them. You know, it doesn't matter how well you know them. I mean, if you're close to them, that's easy. But if you just see, you know, somebody doing something cool, like, you know, you go in to get your hamburger lunch and you see somebody do it, so go ahead and tell them, man, way to go. That's good stuff you just did there. You know it's going to make them good and feel good. You're probably going to be a little surprised to see how good it makes you feel. It's Way to Go Wednesday here at the Charlie Derrick Show. Got some Lee Bryce and Reba McEntire coming up next.
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0: That's Painted You Pretty. Everybody loves that one. Hudson Westbrook and his latest. Hey, that's going to do it for me. I got to pack them up, shine it on out of here. I'll see you back a little bit later on tonight. It's Charlie Derrick. Like to thank you for letting me be myself.
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glasses, she looks great in anything. She's, I want a piece of chocolate, take me to a movie. She's, I can't find a thing to wear. Now and then she's moody. She's a Saturn with a sunroof, with her brown hair blowing.

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1: NBC News Radio, I'm Lisa Taylor. President Trump says he'll speak with Vladimir Putin about the potential outbreak of the plague in Russia. More from Ann Thompson.
2: He told reporters that he has a call scheduled very soon, saying U.S. intelligence agencies are in deep discussions about it.
1: Trump said he hopes to provide a new update about the situation in Russia by Wednesday. President Trump was in Maryland Sunday to announce an investment in a submarine facility in Baltimore. He's highlighting the $3.7 billion investment from defense contractor Anduril in a Baltimore shipyard to manufacture parts for Virginia-class submarines. The president says the project is part of his broader effort to rebuild the military and create jobs. Tropical Depression 9 has formed in the southwestern Gulf and is now being monitored by the National Hurricane Center. Forecasters say the system could strengthen as it moves generally northward over warm water during the next couple of days. Al Roker with more on the timing of landfall.
3: By sometime Friday evening, it's going to make landfall somewhere between New Orleans and Panama City. Still too early to tell, but we do expect upwards of 10 inches of rain stretching from New Orleans all the way to Tampa.
1: Residents along the Gulf Coast are urged to review hurricane plans and stay tuned for updated forecasts and any potential watches or warnings. The future of a permanent daylight saving time bill is uncertain with no clear path forward. That's according to the Senate Majority Leader John Thune. The South Dakota Republican told Politico that President Trump feels strongly about supporting the legislation, but there's no consensus on it yet. The merger between Paramount and Warner Brothers Discovery has been finalized. The new company is adopting the name Skydance. The $110 billion transaction is expected to result in thousands of job cuts due to possible overlapping roles. The transaction cleared a major legal hurdle last week. That's when a federal judge approved a settlement resolving an antitrust challenge brought by California and 11 other states. You're listening to the latest on NBC News Radio.
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0: Russell Dickerson, worth your wild. Wild Hub has just come out with their list of the hardest working states in the U.S. They rated each state on 10 key indicators, including average work week hours, share of workers with multiple jobs, average commute time, and annual volunteer hours per resident. This year's hardest working state is South Dakota, while Michigan is the least.
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saw the old man's face. Front page obituary, he was a millionaire. He left his fortune to some guy he barely knew. His kids were mad as hell.

0: NBC News Radio, I'm Lisa Taylor. Senate Minority Leader Chuck Schumer wants a probe into President Trump's use of taxpayer dollars to pay for what he calls government-sponsored campaign ads. The ads have been criticized by lawmakers from both parties and feature Trump calling to defeat socialism and communism while bragging about the largest tax cuts in history. The Trump administration claimed the ads are public service ads, not campaign advertisements. President Trump says he's going to speak with Vladimir Putin over reports of the plague in Russia and the death of a lab worker from pneumonic plague. Ann Thompson has more.
1: Russian health authorities are investigating the death of that lab worker at the Anti-Plague Institute in Siberia. It was attributed to a pneumonia of an unknown cause. The World Health Organization says the risk is low to the rest of Russia and Europe from her death.
0: Trump says he hopes to provide a new update about the situation in Russia by Wednesday. Secretary of State Marco Rubio called on Russia to be more transparent about the incident. The work on the Washington, D.C. reflecting pool is almost done, according to the president. Trump said Tuesday that repairs to the Lincoln Memorial reflecting pool are close to complete and that the 2,000-foot-long pool will be refilled this week. A longtime Republican senator is fighting to keep her seat. Senator Susan Collins of Maine faced off against Democratic challenger Troy Jackson on Tuesday in their first televised debate and sought to distance herself from President Trump. Collins defended her independence in the Senate and said she voted against her own party more than any other senator. Jackson said Collins voted with Trump 96% of the time and described her as a Trump loyalist. The Dodgers are up in their best-of-five NLDS against the Braves after earning a 3-1 victory in Game 3. Atlanta hopes to extend its season when it hosts Los Angeles for Game 4 on Wednesday. The Padres held off the Brewers 4-3 to capture Game 3 from San Diego. Milwaukee will take another shot at advancing in Game 4 on Wednesday. 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

0: 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Eventbrite data shows experiences using Meet Cute language have increased 117% in the first half of 2026. Singles are showing up for hobby-based events made for meeting people, including trivia nights and other events, and even birdwatching meetups, too.
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0: Ella Langley, Love and Life Again. Hey, it's Dave on Wednesday. Appreciate you having us on. Mary Chapin Carpenter is on the way. Listen for Gary Allen and Megan Maroney with a new song on the way, too.
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0: New music from Megan Maroney. It's called Medicine. Well, Kim, she's a labor and delivery nurse and mom of seven, sharing the biggest mistakes she sees men make in the delivery room. Some dads-to-be are more interested in being entertained than being supportive to their partners while watching for or waiting for the baby, I should say, with many asking how to hook up the Xbox on the delivery room TV. What's up with that? She's seen lots of expectant dads show up high, spend the whole delivery room in a business meeting on the phone, and some even flirt with the nurses the entire time.
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1: NBC News Radio, I'm Lisa Taylor. The Centers for Disease Control and Prevention says it's monitoring reports of the pneumonic plague in Russia after the death of a lab worker. More from Ann Thompson.
2: Russian health authorities are investigating the death of that lab worker at the Anti-Plague Institute in Siberia. It was attributed to a pneumonia of an unknown cause. The World Health Organization today says the risk is low to the rest of Russia and Europe from her death.
1: The pneumonic plague is a severe lung infection that can spread through the air by coughing or sneezing on someone. A tropical depression off the coast of Mexico has become Tropical Storm Isaias. In Foley, Alabama, Leanne Garcia has been filling sandbags with resources provided by the city just in case.
3: I live by a drain, so the water comes into my grass, so I want to block it, my doorway, my garage, for water coming into my house.
1: The National Hurricane Center says the storm is currently about 600 miles south of New Orleans and headed toward the Gulf Coast. Current projections show Hurricane Isaias making landfall somewhere between New Orleans and Panama City, Florida. At least 8 people are dead after Russia bombarded Ukraine with drones and missiles. Ukrainian officials say Russia launched an attack overnight that damaged residential buildings, industrial facilities, and infrastructure across northern Ukraine. Cornell faculty is preparing a no-confidence vote against the university administration over criticism for the school's handling of the alleged gang rape in 2024. Cornell faculty Senator Noah Tamarkin says they're listening after Monday's student-led demonstration demanding sexual assault reform show the level of concern on campus.
4: The effects will be initially largely symbolic. What it says to students is that we hear you and we stand with you. We think you're right. We want this campus to do better by you.
1: Professor of Labor History at Cornell, Paul Ortiz, is leading the resolution. He says many of the faculty co-sponsors of the resolution were approached by students upset or fearing their own safety. You're listening to the latest on NBC News Radio.
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Winthorpe, we know what you like. Some more of those hot, hot, hot country songs for 95.3 KXLE. And by the way, don't let it burn your ears.

0: Say so. Danny Che and Say So. According to a new survey by YouGov, the points guy, 42% say passenger behavior on flights has gotten worse over the last 5 years. Noise is the biggest complaint. 27% say loud conversations or passengers playing music without headphones is annoying in-flight behaviors. When it comes to reclining the seats, 51% say it's only okay in economy if you check with the person behind you. Well, 21% say it's fine anytime after takeoff, and only 10% say don't ever do it.
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0: 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And Simon Cowell, 67 today.
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1: NBC News Radio, I'm Lisa Taylor. The Centers for Disease Control and Prevention says it's monitoring reports of the pneumonic plague in Russia. The pneumonic plague is a severe lung infection that can spread through the air by coughing or sneezing on someone. The World Health Organization says a Russian researcher died of the plague recently at an anti-plague institute in Siberia. A tropical depression off the coast of Mexico has become Tropical Storm Isaias. Foley, Alabama resident Hunter Jones has been making sandbags and says it's important to prepare now rather than to wait until the last minute.
2: Just go ahead and do it and maybe get a few extras in case you find somebody that needs some and you have it on hand. So I think preparation and thinking of other people is the best method.
1: The National Hurricane Center says the storm is currently about 600 miles south of New Orleans and headed toward the Gulf Coast. Forecasters expect the storm to strengthen into a hurricane by Thursday. Current projections show Hurricane Isaias making landfall somewhere between New Orleans and Panama City, Florida. Florida. Lisa Taylor, NBC News Radio.
3: In the KXLERadio.com newsroom, I'm Eric Sharp. A downtown Ellensburg alley will be out of service for about 2 weeks starting Monday morning. The closure is between 3rd and 4th Avenues in Sampson and Anderson Streets. City crews will replace roughly 280 feet of sewer main, then rebuild the alley entrances and connected driveway ramps. Work will start at 7 a.m. Monday and is expected to last about 15 days. People who use that alley should make other access plans. Questions can go to the Ellensburg Public Works Department. Smoke seen above Roslyn and Cleallum is coming from planned firework on Cleallum Ridge. The Nature Conservancy and partner crews are treating up to 100 acres to reduce hazardous fuels. Smoke could settle into the valley during the early morning hours for the next several days, especially between 1 and 7 a.m. Trail users should also watch for closures on the ridge, including parts of Ewok, Main Ridge Road, and Paul's Trail. Stay out of the closed area while the crews are working. The number for non-emergency help is changing inside Spokane city limits. Starting October 27, residents should dial 311 for city services and non-urgent police concerns instead of calling Crime Check. That includes abandoned vehicles, graffiti, illegal dumping, and reports that don't require an immediate response. The emergency number is not changing. You should call 911 when there's an immediate need for police, fire, or medical response. The new 311 service starts in about 3 weeks. I'm Eric Sharp.
4: And a good Wednesday morning. Taking a look at your KXLE weather for today. It's going to be sunny and warm across Kittitas County with highs in the upper 70s and calm winds. Tonight, mostly clear and mild with lows in the upper 40s. Tomorrow, we can expect another sunny, warm day with highs right around 80 and light winds. By tomorrow night, it's going to turn partly cloudy with lows back in the upper 40s. And then looking ahead, we're going to have a pretty sharp change to the weather on Friday. Temperatures will fall back into the 60s. Winds will pick up and some blowing dust is possible later in the day. There's also a slight chance of a shower closer to Cleallum. Friday night turns much colder, lows in the 30s, and Saturday stays cool with highs only in the mid 50s. 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
14: Oh, and a good Wednesday morning. I am back. Henry J. with you here on the KXLE Morning Rodeo. Oh, boy. Just about 7 minutes past the top of the 6 o'clock hour this morning. Good morning to my 6 a.m. club. I missed you guys. Didn't think about you guys on the boat that much because I was on time change. But anyway, Casey Ross with me this morning. Good morning,
15: Good
14: Casey.
15: Good morning, Henry J. Welcome back, sir.
14: Thank you for coming in to kind of help bridge the gap,
15: so to speak. Oh, we had a great time.
14: And thank you guys for filling in for me. And
15: yeah.
14: Heard a lot of great things about what you guys put out while I was on that boat in the middle of the ocean.
15: Thank you. We were thinking of you and mostly thinking that we hoped you came back. So thank you for coming back.
14: Yeah, no, it was clear sailing. We did see some lightning storms off in the distance. The captain did a really good job of navigating us around a lot of those storms. When you're in your stateroom, your TV has a little app to it, I guess, that's called the ship tracker.
15: Hmm.
14: And you can see on the map where the boat is. Well, I never learned. I just thought that, okay, well, it takes, because we left Friday afternoon, and I thought, and we got in Sunday morning to Nassau, not however you pronounce it. Nassau. There we go. And I thought, okay, well, it legitimately takes that amount of time to get down there. And then I thought, well, but we're leaving at 4 o'clock Sunday night and we're back to West Palm Beach by 8 o'clock that morning. So looking at the ship tracker, we came down the coast of Florida, past Miami, made a big loop-de-loop, and then came back up closer to West Palm Beach, still far enough off the coast, and then made the trek down. So we basically just burned a bunch of diesel to cruise around in the ocean Saturday to get where we needed to be. So anyway, well, we've got some things to talk about this morning. We'll get to it. You got to give me just a little bit. 2 days off the boat. I'm still feeling a little...
15: Got your sea legs
14: on, don't you? Still a little rocky. But speaking of cruise, here's Florida Georgia Line with Cruise right here on the KXLE Morning Rodeo. Good Wednesday morning. Baby.

0: time zone am I on? What country am I in?
1: It doesn't matter. It's 5 o'clock somewhere.
0: It's always on 5 in Margaritaville, come to think of it.
1: Yeah, I heard that.
0: You've been there, haven't you?
1: Yes, sir.
0: I've seen your boat there.
1: I've been to Margaritaville a few times.
0: All right. Well, that's good.
1: Stumble my way back.
0: Okay. Well, we just want to make sure you can keep it between the navigational beacons.
1: Between the buoys. I got it.
0: All right. Well, it's 5 o'clock. Let's go somewhere.
1: I'm ready. Crank it up.
0: Let's get out of here.
1: I'm gone.

0: 5 o'clock somewhere here on the KXLE Morning Rodeo. Good Wednesday morning. Henry J. with you here. Casey Ross with me, helping me kind of come back into reality,
1: so to speak.
0: So the cruise line we were on was actually a Jimmy Buffett. It was a Margaritaville cruise.
1: Oh, that's fun.
0: And they have clocks around, but you have to really look for them. And I took my watch off. It was great. It was always 5 o'clock.
1: That's great.
0: And so, but happy to be back. Happy to, you know, kind of get my feet in the ground and talk about what's happening around the community. And there's something coming up tonight. I guess you guys talked about a couple times while I was gone.
1: We did, yeah. And hey, being a 4-H kid myself growing up, really excited to have the 4-H, the Kittitas County 4-H open house. And this is tonight. And it's going to be at the fairgrounds at the Kittitas Valley Event Center in Umptanum Hall, starting at 5:30 all the way till 7 o'clock tonight. So stop on by. Whether you've been a 4-H person before, maybe you were growing up and want to get your kids involved, whether you're an adult who has some skills you want to share, or you're just a kid who's hearing this at 6 a.m. in the morning and wake your parents up and tell them we're going tonight. Learn more about it. It's not just about raising livestock. There's so much more to 4-H, whether it's archery, cats, dogs, horse, livestock, sewing, art, food, and more.
0: So, I did dog 4-H.
1: I love
0: when
1: that.
0: I was, how old was I, about 11 years old? Give or take.
1: That's great.
0: And I had my my golden retriever, Toby. Mm-hmm. She was a golden retriever, black lab mix. And she, you wouldn't know that there was black lab. She looked very much like a golden retriever. We did dog 4-H 2 years in a row, both agility and obedience training. Got reserve champion with her the second year.
1: I love it.
0: Now, this was in St. Mary's, Idaho, where I was one of six in the entire club. So not unlike graduating from Thorpe High School.
1: Unlike that at all. Well, so. I just ran into a friend Monday who just got two new corgis for his sons, and they're going to be doing 4-H with the corgis.
0: It's a lot of fun.
1: Yeah, it's a good time.
0: If you have a dog that you can train, that can listen, that can do the agility courses, those are great.
1: Yeah. And beyond learning the skills of, you know, taking care of animals and that responsibility, you're rubbing elbows with your community members. You're having a great time. You're teaching kids leadership skills. So,
0: yep. They can learn more tonight. Right. What time?
1: 5:30 till 7 o'clock at the Umptanum Room at the Kittitas Valley Event Center. Just wander on down to the fairgrounds. It'll look different than it did at the fair.
0: And look for where everybody's going.
1: Exactly.
0: And you'll get there.
1: You'll make it.
0: All right. Coming up after the break, I'm going to throw some old Tex Ritter in there, as well as Doug Stone, and then I've got to throw some Dolly in. How do you not throw Dolly Parton in?
1: Make it happen.
0: All right, right here on the KXLE Morning Rodeo, it's Henry J. back in the saddle. Casey Ross helping me learn how to fly the 747 again. We'll be back right after this.
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3: If life were only like a TV show, a crime is reported, the police respond, criminals apprehended and locked up, then go before a jury, evidence presented, some drama, raised voices, and then the jury retires for a verdict, and the judge reads it, guilty. All happening in 60 minutes, including 4 car commercials and 6 pharmaceutical commercials. But life is not like a TV show. Evidence must be gathered by the police, lawyers consulted, strategy planned. It's not as neat as your favorite drama. Our prosecuting attorney is retiring after 32 years. Greg Zemple has given his endorsement to one of the attorneys in his office, Jody Hammond. She's been in his office for 15 years. Jody has stood up for victims, holding offenders accountable. Her boss knows she can do the job. When you mark your ballot, hire Jody Hammond, Republican, for prosecuting attorney. Paid for by Hammond for KCPA.
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I dreamed I went to hillbilly heaven, and you know who greeted me at the gate? The old cowboy philosopher himself, Will Rogers. He said to me, he said, Tex, if the big boss of the riders up here has asked me to kind of show you around, and right over yonder's a couple of your old compadres. My, was I glad to see him. Carson Robinson and the Mississippi.

He introduced me to Wiley Post, and he showed me the Hall of Fame with all the gold guitars and fiddles hanging on the wall. Then he said, Tex, step over this way. There are two more of your friends I know you'll want to see. They're waiting for you. And there they were, standing side by side, smiling at me. Hank Williams and Johnny Horton.

Then I ask him who else he expected within the next, say, 100 years. He handed me a large book covered with stardust. Will called it the Big Tally Book. In it were many names, and each name was branded in pure gold. I began to read some of them as I turned the pages. Red Foley, Ernest Tubb, Gene Autry, Roy Acuff, Eddie Arnold, Tennessee Ernie, Eddie Dean, Andy Griffith, Roy Rogers, Tex Ritter. Tex Ritter. Oh, well, that's when I woke up. And I'm sorry I did, because...

0: wouldn't be the morning rodeo without a little Dolly Parton. Good Wednesday morning. Henry J. back in the saddle, so to speak, here with Casey Ross hanging out with me, helping bring me back into reality and making sure I actually don't tip over and knock something over.
1: You're doing great.
0: My
1: Henry.
0: Equilibrium. If you ever watched the TV show Arrested Development, I'm feeling a lot like Lucille too right now. So anyway, well, here's a tidbit for you, Casey, about that song Jolene by Dolly Parton. Just passed 1 billion streams on Spotify.
1: Wow.
0: It was released in 1973, which means it's now the oldest country song to join Spotify's Billion Streams Club, beating the previous record holder by 33 years, and doesn't tell us what the previous record holder was. But
1: fascinating.
0: Over a billion streams of Jolene on Spotify.
1: And that's just streams. That's not the spins on the vinyl or the clack of
0: just,
1: the eight tracks that were going on back in the day. Okay.
0: That's just on Spotify.
1: Incredible.
0: Crossed it. So pretty much, I think that every country music station has probably played that a billion times, too, in the last... Anyway, well, keeping things moving this morning, how about a little Dan Seals right here on the KXL Morning Rodeo. Good Wednesday.

0: Garth Brooks. Two Pina Coladas here on the KXLE Morning Rodeo. Good Wednesday morning. Henry J. with you. Casey Ross also hanging out with me, helping me kind of get back into the groove, so to speak.
1: Good morning. You're doing a great job, Henry.
0: Well, thank you. I heard you guys did a great job while I was gone. I appreciate you and David filling in for me. And
1: we did our best. We had a great time while you were gone. And, you know, I think we kept the boat afloat and kept it moving, but we're happy you're back.
0: So. Okay. Well, I'm happy to be back.
1: Good for you.
0: Yeah, I had maybe a few more than two pina coladas while I was down there. But my observation, I don't know how anybody lives in Florida this time of year. I really don't. Have you been to Florida in the fall?
1: Not the fall, just the spring. We did a spring break trip a couple years ago.
0: Okay. And did you find the humidity in the spring?
1: You know, there were some humid days, but we had enough, you know, it got cooler. So, no. But I'm imagining the humidity that you probably felt.
0: This was, we got off the plane and just into the jetway, and it was like almost stifling.
1: Yeah.
0: And then we get out, you know, then you get into the airport, and there's plenty of, you know, air conditioning, and you're moving through and everything's great. And then you step outside to get to your Uber. It was like somebody hit me with a fire hose of just moisture.
1: It was much for me.
0: Just way too much. And so we got to get our Uber, get to the hotel. We're hungry. Okay. Of course, we already got this time change thing going on. And so we go to dinner, and we found this great little seafood place, but it was outdoor seating only. And so by this time, we had changed out of our sweats because we left Washington. Of course, we're in sweats because it's cold when we're leaving.
1: Exactly.
0: And we've changed into shorts and T-shirts, which still too much. And found this great little seafood place, but it was all outdoor seating. And we went up to the hostess stand and I says, do you have a spot close to a fan? We're from Washington. We're not used to this. And I tried to drink a couple margaritas. And here's the thing. They melted. I couldn't finish it before they were diluted.
1: Again, I almost feel sorry for you.
0: Almost. All right. I will quit complaining. Happy to be back. Glad you recovered for me. Let's move through to the 7 o'clock hour right here on the KXLE Morning Rodeo. Henry and Casey with you. Good Wednesday morning.
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1: NBC News Radio, I'm Lisa Taylor. The Gulf Coast is bracing for a hurricane. Tropical storm Isaias is currently about 600 miles south of New Orleans, headed toward the Gulf Coast. Foley, Alabama resident Hunter Jones says he's not worried about his own house, but is making sandbags for a neighbor.
2: We found out we had a neighbor that had a low-lying home, and it has a higher chance of flooding than the rest of the homes, and I just love to serve and help out when I'm able.
1: Forecasters expect the storm to strengthen into a hurricane by Thursday, possibly packing winds of over 100 miles per hour. Current projections show Hurricane Isaias making landfall somewhere between New Orleans and Panama City, Florida. The CDC says it's monitoring reports of the pneumonic plague in Russia. The World Health Organization says a Russian researcher died of the plague recently at an anti-plague institute in Siberia. President Trump says he plans to talk with Vladimir Putin about a potential outbreak. Lisa Taylor, NBC News Radio.
3: In the KXLERadio.com newsroom, I'm Eric Sharp. Ellensburg residents have until the end of the month to apply for two seats on Kittitas County's new Public Facilities District Board. The district was created by county commissioners back in July and will help guide future public facility and regional recreation investments. Five people will serve on the board. Ellensburg gets two appointments because it represents at least 40% of the county's population. Applications are available on the city website or through the city manager's office. There's still no definite answer about what sparked Spokane County's deadly upriver fire. Fire District 9's final investigation considered several possible human or electrical causes, but found too little physical evidence to narrow it down. Investigators believe the fire began near a vacant home on Upriver Bend Lane before racing into nearby vegetation during strong winds. The June fire burned about 212 acres, destroyed 14 homes, and killed one person. Check the labels before drinking certain 28-ounce bottles of Gatorade. PepsiCo is recalling more than 122,000 cases distributed in Washington and 36 other states because Yellow 5 or Yellow 6 dye was not declared on the label. There are multiple affected flavors, but only specific lot codes are included. Federal regulators classify this as a low-risk Class 2 recall. The complete code list is available in the recall notice online. I'm Eric Sharp.
4: And a good Wednesday morning. Taking a look at your KXLE weather for today. It's going to be sunny and warm across Kittitas County. Highs in the upper 70s with calm winds. Tonight, mostly clear and mild. Lows in the upper 40s. Tomorrow, another sunny, warm day with highs right around 80 degrees and light winds. Then tomorrow night, expect partly cloudy skies with lows back into the upper 40s. And then looking ahead, pretty sharp change arrives on Friday. Temperatures will fall back into the 60s, winds will pick up a little bit, and some blowing dust is possible later in the day. There's also a slight chance of a shower closer to Cle Elum. Friday night turns much colder, lows in the 30s, and Saturday stays cool with highs only in the mid-50s. 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

0: day is it?
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10: Well, your ordinary, boring lunatic morning show host has returned. Good Wednesday morning. Henry J. with you here on the KXLE Morning Rodeo, just about 7 minutes past the top of the 7 o'clock hour. Casey Ross with me this morning. Thank you for coming down one more morning.
11: You betcha, Henry. Happy to be here.
10: To kind of just balance everything out.
11: That's so, it. Well, we had to welcome you back.
10: Yes. Yeah. So the extent of what I know of how you and David did while I was gone, that's why I picked you guys, because I trusted you guys to, in the words of Jim Ridgway, to do a great job down there.
11: Well, there
10: which
11: we go.
10: I heard that you did. Thank Saw a little bit on Facebook and lots of comments from folks that you'd done a great, you know, that you guys filled in and did
11: it's a
10: really
11: fun time.
10: Good.
11: David did great. We had a fun time and just kind of bantering back and forth and putting on our best Henry J. You know, we just had to carry the show along as best we could.
10: Yeah. So, well, while I was, I had a both down and back, had very long flights. When we actually look at it on the map, Marvin commented to me, he's like, you realize we literally just flew almost entirely across the country because we flew out of Seattle and flew into Fort Lauderdale. Almost a 6-hour flight.
11: That's it.
10: Plenty of time to get on the Wi-Fi on the plane. And, you know, I actually watched the in-flight entertainment. Alaska has a little app that you can watch. Watch Best in Show.
11: Oh, it's a classic.
10: Forgot how much I loved that movie. But then also spent some time catching up on news articles and whatnot. And, you know, we've been relatively busy at my regular, you know, day job that I haven't had a chance to catch up on a lot of radio stuff. Well, I found this article that actually is applicable because you and David are both live human beings.
11: That's right.
10: And you co-hosted together in the same studio. But here's something I want to get your guy. I want to get your take on now that you have been in this command chair for.
11: There we go.
10: So there is a radio station in Los Angeles. It's Jose 97.5 FM. It's a Spanish language station out of Riverside, California, I guess. And it's hosted by Geraldine Gigi Guzman. And get this, her AI co-host, Coyote Tech, who's an AI bot programmed to mimic radio talent.
11: Wow.
10: They do a lot of the classic stuff. They talk to callers, discuss sports and news, do giveaways, and it's not scripted. She just pulls up the chat bot, and it somehow, I guess, feeds through the board, can listen to what she's saying, and can fire back. And several other cities, I guess, have tried AI DJs, varying degrees of success. But I don't know.
11: That.
10: I don't know. Could you get the same?
11: No. For a local radio station, I understand if you're just hitting up the music and you just want to keep it rolling. But for something that you want to have a local flair to, you can't really replicate that.
10: I don't think so.
11: Yeah.
10: So no. Here's our commitment. Other than some of the jingles that we use, which I did use AI to produce, very little AI on the air.
11: That's here. Right.
10: And it will always, the morning rodeo will always be local. Can't always guarantee live, but it will always be local, one way or the other, either me, you guys, or whoever else.
11: Well, so over the past couple of days, some of the breaks, there was very little I. The intelligence might have been questionable as we were making it. Forget the artificial. We just did the best we could.
10: No, that's fine. Well, you guys didn't fiddle with the music log too terribly much while I was gone because there's two computer screens in here. One is the easy computer and one is the control console that you might have been a little hesitant on. And so I do know people are used to getting some of their old music fixed. Mm-hmm. So let's do that for it right now. Marty Robbins, El Paso City, right here on the KXLE.

0: Choose in Texas here on the KXLE Morning Rodeo. Good Wednesday morning. Henry J. back in the saddle this morning with Casey Ross. Good morning.
1: Good morning.
0: Thank you for coming down and kind of helping me get, I kind of forgot how a lot of this works. You've had to kind of refresh me.
1: We've been learning, and you're picking it up really great. So okay. Welcome back. Glad you're back in the saddle, Henry J.
0: Happy to be back. So, well, Choose in Texas, Ella Langley, the streak has finally ended. It's record-setting 24 weeks at number one on the Billboard Hot 100, but she got bumped off this last go-round.
1: Now, who bumped her off? Do we know?
0: Taylor Swift.
1: Oh, my goodness.
0: Patient Zero, which is not a song you're going to hear on KXLE, but the Billboard Top 100, you got to remember that's everything.
1: Yeah.
0: That's country, that's R&B, that's hip-hop, rap, all the, you know, mainstream top 40 CHR contemporary hits. That's everything. And Taylor Swift got bumped. However, Choosing Texas is now at number two.
1: Okay.
0: So she's still at the top of the charts, but she got knocked out of that top spot. But nearly 6 months at number one.
1: It's incredible. That's a lot of time.
0: And the best part is that she knocked Mariah Carey off of her pedestal. And All I Want for Christmas Is You is now no longer the number one top song in the Billboard Hot 100.
1: Hallelujah.
0: Which is something I think Andy Watterson can get behind since he just loves it when we play Christmas music. And that's coming up
1: very, very soon.
0: So, but Ella is already on to the next thing. Teamed up with Miranda Lambert for a brand new song called Snakeskin Boots. It's the opening track on Miranda's new album, Crisco. And says they actually wrote this one with Ella in mind. It's got this retro, old-school Western feel to it. Little country, little swagger, and definitely different. And if folks hang out through the commercial break, it'll be the first song up after the commercial break ends.
1: If you haven't streamed that album yet, it's available on all the platforms, and it's incredible.
0: Yes,
1: it's
0: but a great you can album. Also hear it on KXLE.
1: Let's do it here.
0: You can hear it. Listen,
1: don't stream it
0: don't
1: yet.
0: Don't stream. Listen to
1: Grab
0: the
1: it
0: listen
1: here.
0: To KXLE. Henry J. Casey Ross moving through the 7 o'clock hour with you this morning. Good Wednesday morning.
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6: If life were only like a TV show, a crime is reported, the police respond, criminals apprehended and locked up, then go before a jury, evidence presented, some drama, raise voices, and then the jury retires for a verdict, and the judge reads it, guilty. All happening in 60 minutes, including 4 car commercials and 6 pharmaceutical commercials. 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Jody has stood up for victims, holding offenders accountable. 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

0: straight here on the KXLE Morning Rodeo. Good Wednesday morning. Henry J. with you along with Casey Ross. Good morning.
1: Good morning, Henry J. Welcome back.
0: Well, thank you. Thanks for filling in for me while I was gone. Appreciated it. Heard nothing but good things about you and David.
1: Thank you.
0: You know, I was a little worried about my job, you know.
1: Well, I don't know about that. We had a great time for sure. Filling in, talking some local news and talking all the great things going on and playing some great music.
0: Yep. There's a lot to fly in this plane.
1: Absolutely.
0: And finding content and everything else.
1: We were a little nervous you might not come back, but thankfully you did.
0: No, having experienced humidity in Florida in October, there was no way I was staying.
1: Fantastic.
0: So
1: keep going to Florida then.
0: But about a week ago, a week ago today, Kittitas County lifted their burn ban. Fire Marshal Dan Young is reminding everyone that burn ban over does not mean common sense over.
1: Man.
0: You're taking
1: all the fun out of
0: this. Well, so, hey, just the fire marshal's office definitely wants to remind you, if you're burning, please keep the fire well away from dry grass, wood piles, buildings, fences, or anything that can catch fire. Got to have water or another way to put it out close by. Stay with it the entire time and make sure it is completely out before you walk away. Now, garbage and construction debris, always a no-go for burning of any kind. An open burning is prohibited when wind gusts are over 10 miles an hour unless you've received prior approval. Garbage burning, yeah, that stinks.
1: Right.
0: That's how we used to do it when I was a kid.
1: We did,
0: of course,
1: too.
0: I grew up in Idaho.
1: We did it, too, out in Thorpe. But
0: had the burn barrel, and about every, 2 days, you'd go out, and Dad light it and burn the trash, and that's how you got rid of it.
1: Yep.
0: However, can't do that. Illegal.
1: Not anymore.
0: Illegal. Can't do it with construction debris either. Recreational fires also allowed in Clee Elum, Roslyn, Kittitas, South Clee Elum. Remember, state rules on state and federal lands can be different. Check before you burn. But the bottom line is, yes, you can burn again. Just please, please, please don't build your burn pile next to the woodshed and then act surprised when the woodshed becomes part of the burn pile.
1: That's it.
0: That was there was nobody more excited to go on vacation than my husband. And
1: get out of
0: right
1: town.
0: Right as the burn ban was lifted. So, well, here's a little, spent some time on the boat, did spend a little time in the casino.
1: Okay.
0: And I should have taken some advice from Kenny Rogers. Good Wednesday morning. Henry J. Casey Ross here on the KXLE Morning Rodeo.
2: 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We were both too tired to sleep. So we took turns of staring out the window at the darkness till boredom overtook us and he began to speak. He said, son, I've made a life out of reading.

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0: KXLE Morning Rodeo. Good Wednesday morning. Henry J. back from vacation. Casey Ross with me here this morning, keeping me company. Good morning.
1: Good morning, Henry J.
0: Yeah,
1: good to be here with you.
0: Thank you for filling in for me while I was gone.
1: You are.
0: I cannot
1: welcome.
0: Say that enough. I know I've thank said it several times this morning. I felt very comfortable knowing that that you and David were at the helm and would have plenty to talk about. And
1: well, thank
0: you could
1: you.
0: Do it without an AI assistant, like we
1: that's
0: talked about
1: exactly.
0: in the last.
1: No, we had a great time. David's a champ, and it was just a. It was a great time to just sit down with him and all the listeners. So filling in for you, but very happy you did come back.
0: Well, I wasn't going to try to live in Florida with the way that humidity is. Oh, geez. Well, you've been basically listening to the show since it launched several weeks ago, end of June.
1: Right.
0: So we're making some headway. Like we're establishing ourselves as a morning show. And you know that I have a particular beef come fall.
1: Yes.
0: Pumpkin spice starting too early and candy corn.
1: I'm with you on the pumpkin spice. I don't mind a little bit of candy corn, but just like a piece or two.
0: Okay. I mean, well, let me ask you this. Yeah. Have you ever tried candy corn on pizza?
1: Pizza? No.
0: Really?
1: Is that a thing?
0: Apparently. I have not either. I can't stand candy corn in any...
1: Candy, like a dessert pizza? Like those...
0: No. Let me tell you what I found on the show prep service.
1: Man.
0: You're going to get a kick out of this. Tombstone Pizza, okay? This is the pizza that we used to eat in college. When you wanted to change it up from Top Ramen or Kraft Mac and Cheese,
1: okay.
0: Because they're like $2 a piece or whatever they are. Might not be, I don't know. But this is it's basically the cardboard with the sauce and that's the budget stuff.
1: That real powdery cheese on it.
0: Yeah. Yes. Okay. Yeah. They're calling it the pizza nobody asked for, which I think is the most honest part of their marketing. It's a frozen pizza with packets of candy corn to sprinkle on top. Kits are available online for just $1.31 each. You can't get it in the store. From Tombstone, you got to buy it from their website. But no, it is not a dessert pizza. It's limited edition, includes a pepperoni pizza or a five cheese pizza or five cheese product pizza, I guess, in their case, but and packets of candy corn. You're supposed to bake it and then add the candy corn and then let it finish in the oven, shut the oven off, then add the candy corn and then let it melt.
1: Does it come with a second package of Rolaids or Tums to eat afterwards? Because that doesn't sound
0: no,
1: very
0: but you
1: good
0: can get pumpkin spice Mylanta.
1: Oh,
0: that's also something that they've rolled out with pumpkin spice flavoring.
1: Get out of
0: here. I don't know. Not my jam. But if you're going to try to do this, like if you want to try your candy corn on your pizza, go see our friends at Miners in Clee Ellum, Miners Pizza and Pastry Co. Go say hi to Ashley. Get a cheese pizza from her. Number one, it's going to taste better if you chicken out on wanting to actually put the candy corn on it. And number two, you're supporting a local small business.
1: That's how it's done.
0: So anyway, Henry J., Casey Ross, keeping you company this morning through the, we got one more hour to go. Coming up at the top of the hour, NBC News, local and regional news, and weather all coming up right here on the KXLE Morning Rodeo. Good Wednesday morning.
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8: 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Precipitation amounts, crop water use, soil temperatures, livestock stress, and much more depending on the season. 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
1: NBC News Radio, I'm Lisa Taylor. Tropical storm Isaias is headed towards the Gulf Coast. It's currently about 580 miles southwest of the mouth of the Mississippi River. Forecasters expect the storm to strengthen into a hurricane by tomorrow. More from meteorologist Al Roker.
2: Possible rapid intensification by sometime Friday evening. It's going to make landfall somewhere between New Orleans and Panama City.
1: U.S. troops stationed in Okinawa are under a 30-day curfew after a local woman was allegedly murdered by a U.S. Marine. The head of the Marine Expeditionary Force says there will also be a complete prohibition of alcohol consumption on or off base for the next 48 hours, giving commanders time to train all service members on standards, discipline, and our responsibilities as members of the Okinawan community. The murder has triggered outrage in the Japanese island. Police say 20-year-old Lance Corporal Devin Ballard was arrested Sunday on suspicion of killing a 39-year-old woman at a hotel and stealing her wallet. Lisa Taylor, NBC News Radio.
3: In the KXLEradio.com newsroom, I'm Eric Sharp. A downtown Ellensburg alley will be out of service for about 2 weeks starting Monday morning. The closure is between 3rd and 4th Avenues in Sampson and Anderson Streets. City crews will replace roughly 280 feet of sewer main, then rebuild the alley entrances and connected driveway ramps. Work will start at 7 a.m. Monday and is expected to last about 15 days. People who use that alley should make other access plans. Questions can go to the Ellensburg Public Works Department. Smoke seen above Roslyn and Cleellum is coming from planned firework on Cleellum Ridge. The Nature Conservancy and partner crews are treating up to 100 acres to reduce hazardous fuels. Smoke could settle into the valley during the early morning hours for the next several days, especially between 1 and 7 a.m. Trail users should also watch for closures on the ridge, including parts of Ewok Main Ridge Road and Paul's Trail. Stay out of the closed area while the crews are working. The number for non-emergency help is changing inside Spokane city limits. Starting October 27, residents should dial 311 for city services and non-urgent police concerns instead of calling Crime Check. That includes abandoned vehicles, graffiti, illegal dumping, and reports that don't require an immediate response. The emergency number is not changing. You should call 911 when there's an immediate need for police, fire, or medical response. The new 311 service starts in about 3 weeks. I'm Eric Sharp.
4: And a good Wednesday morning. Taking a look at your KXLE weather for today. Sunny and warm across Kittitas County. Highs in the upper 70s and calm winds. Tonight, mostly clear and mild. Lows in the upper 40s. Tomorrow, expect another sunny, warm day with highs right around 80 degrees. And light winds and possible in the valley. By tomorrow night, partly cloudy with lows back into the upper 40s. And then looking ahead, we're going to have a pretty sharp change in the weather by Friday or happening on Friday. Temperatures will fall back into the 60s. Winds will pick up a little bit and some blowing dust is possible late in the day. Also, a slight chance of a shower closer to Cleellum. By Friday night, it's going to get much cooler overnight with lows in the 30s. Saturday is going to stay cool with highs only in the mid-50s. 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If you're riding to work with someone, stop at Weiniger's on your way in. Grab a coffee, energy drink, whatever fits your jam. 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Say KXLE at checkout. Get the second drink half off. That's Weiniger's Coffee and Creamery, corner University and Alder, or next to Gerald's on University Way in Ellensburg.
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13: Oh, and a good Wednesday morning. Henry J. here on the KXLE Morning Rodeo, back in the saddle after a week of well-deserved relaxation, if I say so myself. Special thanks to Casey Ross, who happens to be with me this morning. Good morning, Casey.
14: Good morning,
13: thanks
14: Henry J.
13: coming in one more time.
14: Couldn't stay away. Had to come out and say hello one more time.
13: Kind of helped keep me up to date on what all happened while I was gone, because I tried really, really hard to just keep my phone off.
14: That's good.
13: Or at least in the room.
14: Yeah.
13: And it was great. Really appreciate you. And I cannot say it enough. Thank you to you and David Conley for filling in for me while I was gone.
14: You're very welcome.
13: You guys can come do it anytime.
14: Take us up on it. Go on some other trip. Just be sure to come back again.
13: Yeah. So it is Wednesday, October 7th, which means 4-H open house night tonight.
14: Tonight. Yes. As a 4-H kid myself growing up and the Kids and Critters Club, I want to invite you all to the 4-H open house. That's tonight, October 7th, from 5:30 until 7 p.m. at the Kittitas Valley Event Center in the Umptanum Hall. 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
13: There we go.
14: Or just show up at the fairgrounds.
13: Just show up at the fairgrounds tonight.
14: 5 o'clock.
13: 5 o'clock. See where everybody's going. It's going to be an Umptanum Hall.
14: Yep.
13: And
14: there we go.
13: So we're also 1 month away from this event, which is going to be fantastic. The Ellensburg FFA Alumni's 16th Annual Prime Rib Dinner and Auction. That's happening a month from now, Saturday, by date, not by week. It's happening on a Saturday, November 7th, at Tienaway Hall at the Kittitas Valley Event Center. There's always something going on down at the fairgrounds.
14: It's a nonstop party.
13: So this is the alumni's biggest fundraiser of the year. Helps Ellensburg FFA students take part in national, state competitions, leadership career development events, and chapter activities and scholarships. And, you know, the best part of this, number one, Steve Russell's doing the prime rib. Mm-mm. We can't give Steve enough shout outs on this show for his prime rib.
14: He's
13: had it at the sponsor dinner
14: master
13: for the fair just over a month ago. Phenomenal, phenomenal stuff. But get this, tickets, $45 a person for a prime rib dinner.
14: That's a steal at twice the price.
13: That's especially for what you're getting. $320 for a table of eight. Everybody go have fun, support FFA. And, you know, we've shared the link out on the KXLE Facebook page. So you can head to our Facebook page to get your links to get your tickets for the 16th annual Ellensburg FFA Alumni Dinner, Prime Rib Dinner, and auction Saturday, November 7th. So let's keep things moving this morning. Here's a little Chris Ledoux, Toby Keith, right here on the KXLE Morning Rodeo.

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0: song they should have been playing as we were getting off the cruise ship. Good Wednesday morning. Henry J. with you here on the KXLE Morning Rodeo along with
1: Casey Ross.
0: Good morning, Casey.
1: Good morning, Henry J.
0: Have you ever been on a cruise?
1: I have not.
0: Okay. Well, two things to keep in mind. Get the little ear patches for the Dramamine. Did not do that. Wish I had. Still feeling a little wobbly 2 days out. And be ready to pack the night before because, well, I guess it depends on the cruise line. But when they want you out of your rooms, they want you out of your rooms. We got into port at 8 o'clock. By 8:15, they'd made the announcement, please vacate your staterooms. And we all had to go up to the lounge while they waited to clear customs and get us out of there. But looking at the way this thing operates, there's a lot of time that goes into resetting that ship because it was going back out at 4 o'clock that afternoon.
1: Wow.
0: And, yeah.
1: Most of the cruising I've done was on 8th and Main, back in high school, back when university was 8th Avenue.
0: Oh, that's right. That's right. Oh, now you're dating yourself there. So, well, we do have something in your wheelhouse. Casey and I, of course, both have real day jobs and, really excited about your real day job. You got something big coming up.
1: That's right. Up at CWU, it's homecoming week. So we've got tomorrow night is the Wellington Wildfire. Students will be lighting that fire up in the up off of 18th and Alder. So if you see fire up there, there are fire department personnel on hand to keep it in control.
0: Perfect.
1: But then Friday, we got a lot of great stuff happening. There's actually a comprehensive campaign kickoff. This is a huge kickoff event in the McIntyre Hall, open to the public. So come on, check that out. It'll be a big kickoff for the campaign fundraising efforts that are happening throughout the next couple of years at the university. It's the Futures campaign kickoff.
0: Okay.
1: And then Saturday morning, we're going to have the Wildcat 5K. This starts at 10 o'clock. Registration starts at 9:30. So if you've been around campus but haven't been around for a while, or maybe you've never been up on campus, come on out to the Wildcat 5K. $10. You can sign up. It's a 5K run, but you can also walk it. We've got a heat for runners and a heat for those who just want to walk and stroll down memory lane and kind of check campus out, all the new buildings. So that's a great time. That'll take you till about noon. Tailgating starts as early as you want to start outside Tomlinson Stadium that night. But officially, 3 o'clock, we've got the alumni tailgate. They're making tacos for students and alumni and whoever else shows up in that parking lot. 4:30 gates open and 6 o'clock game starts. We also have women's soccer starting at 11 o'clock that day and women's volleyball at 1 o'clock.
0: Tons going on up
1: both
0: on campus.
1: Both in Nicholson. Yeah, it's a great time.
0: Tons going up on campus. Well,
1: so much happening.
0: Thanks for the CWU update.
1: There you go.
0: That's right,
1: go
0: in your, right in your wheelhouse. All right, coming up after the break, little Willie Nelson, Tracy Byrd, and then Waylon Jennings here on the KXLE Morning Rodeo. Good Wednesday morning.
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0: Back with you here on the KXLE Morning Rodeo, doing, as David Conley would say, spinning those tunes. Casey Ross with me this morning. Good morning.
1: Good morning, Henry J.
0: You guys did a great job while I was gone. Thank you for filling in.
1: Thank you kindly.
0: And coming up next weekend, general hunting season opening Saturday, October 17th.
1: Giddy up.
0: You know, I'm not a hunter. It's not really my jam.
1: We hunted growing up, but it was more hiking while carrying guns. So,
0: Yeah. My dad said I talked too much and scared everything off. So it was never really built into my culture. And I can't stand the sight of blood. So it's just not my thing. Saturday, October 17th, though, from 8 a.m. to noon, head on up to the Swak Tienaway Grange on Ballard Hill Road for their Hunter's Breakfast. Have you ever been to this?
1: Not yet.
0: No, I've heard a lot of good things about it. Lots of good home-cooked food at this thing. If you know the Grange, you know the food out in that part of the county, that Swak Tienaway area.
1: That's it.
0: Fantastic stuff. They'll have ham, eggs, pancakes, their famous appled butter. It's $12 for adults, $6 for ages 3 to 12. They'll have raffle items, gift baskets, homemade desserts, and more. 37th year, Casey, that they've done this at the Swak Tienaway Grange. That is a lot of years. Look for signs on the highway. You can also see the Grange right there. As you're driving along the highway. Again, Saturday, October 17th, 8 a.m. to noon, the Swak Tienaway Grange Hunter's Breakfast. Yeah, and it's about time for hunting season.
1: Get them vittles. So. Let's go.
0: All right, to keep things moving this morning, I love me some Tanya Tucker. She's great. San Antonio Stroll here on the KXLE Morning Rodeo. Good Wednesday morning.

0: National Airport here on the KXLE Morning Rodeo. Good Wednesday morning. Wrapping up this morning with Casey Ross. Thanks for being here, Casey.
1: Hey, you're very welcome. It's a pleasure.
0: Kind of helping me get back into the realm of normal.
1: Just like riding a bike. You got this.
0: Well, don't talk about that because I'm still a little wobbly.
1: A little woozy there.
0: We got to get you out of here. You got to get up to you. It's not like you have anything going on up at Central.
1: Not at all. It's a homecoming week. We're going to go take care of some stuff up there, but awesome. We'll see you very soon.
0: Okay. Well, thanks for filling in for me.
1: All right. Take care, buddy.
0: Well, folks, as I said, I just got back from vacation, and after spending entirely too much time in airports, I've come to a couple conclusions about air travel. First, I started this trip irritated with all of the technology. This was supposed to be a tech-free vacation for me. Of course, get to the airport. Now everything's an app. You got to check in on the app. Your boarding pass is on your phone. You got to scan this QR code. Check your bag over here. I was really honestly thinking, does everything have to be done on my phone? Then I flew through Fort Lauderdale Airport, and I think I owe SeaTac an apology. Because if you are frustrated with SeaTac, try flying through Fort Lauderdale sometime. Now, I did a story a while back about Fort Lauderdale making a list of the worst 15 airports in the country. And after this trip, I completely understand why. Here's why. Multiple

0: Well, cruise ships had all come into port on Monday. Thousands of people were getting off of those ships and heading to the airport for flights between about 3 and 8 in the evening. This wasn't a surprise. It's not like these ships snuck into port and these people hadn't already booked their tickets. And yet you've got an entire terminal at Fort Lauderdale Airport, okay? Terminal 1, 3 sets of gates, 20 gates each, 60 gates in this one terminal at that airport, central coming through one TSA checkpoint. Multiple lanes, sure, but everybody's going to the same place and it's one big line to get to the checkpoint. Now, TSA can only work with the facility they're given, so I don't fault TSA for this. This part was on the airport side, but it was a cluster. I can't finish that, but it was a cluster. That's all I'll say if you're going to fly through Fort Lauderdale. And then meanwhile, an airport observation, I really wonder sometimes how people function as humans outside of the airport, because people in airports seem to lose all situational awareness the moment they enter the sliding glass doors. Had one guy literally stop at the top of the escalator looking around, and we started bumping into him. People stand in the middle of walkways getting to security after 20 minutes in line with the TSA agents telling you exactly what you need to do and then realizing, oh, I have stuff in my pockets. Oh, I have stuff in my bags. I should probably take that out. No, you were just told about it. And again, honestly makes me wonder how some people function as humans out in the world. But here's what I came home thinking. Air travel is not as fun as it used to be. Airports are crowded. Everybody's stressed. The technology can be frustrating. And sometimes the system just doesn't work. But remember this for the people on the front lines when you fly. The ticket agents, TSA officers, flight attendants, gate agents, baggage crews, they're all doing the best they can with what they've got while dealing with all of us. So if you're traveling or not traveling, just make it a good day. Smile, be patient, give everybody a little bit of grace. And if you won't do it for me,
1: you do it for Randolph Scott.
2: Randolph Scott. Randolph
0: Scott. Have a great Wednesday, everybody. I will be back solo bright and early tomorrow morning right here on the KXLE Morning Rodeo.
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1: NBC News Radio, I'm Lisa Taylor. The Gulf Coast is bracing for a hurricane. Tropical storm Isaias is currently about 600 miles south of New Orleans, headed toward the Gulf Coast. Foley, Alabama resident Hunter Jones says he's not worried about his own house, but is making sandbags for a neighbor.
2: We found out we had a neighbor that had a low-lying home, and it has a higher chance of flooding than the rest of the homes, and I just love to serve and help out when I'm able.
1: Forecasters expect the storm to strengthen into a hurricane by Thursday, possibly packing winds of over 100 miles per hour. Current projections show Hurricane Isaias making landfall somewhere between New Orleans and Panama City, Florida. The CDC says it's monitoring reports of the pneumonic plague in Russia. The World Health Organization says a Russian researcher died of the plague recently at an anti-plague institute in Siberia. President Trump says he plans to talk with Vladimir Putin about a potential outbreak. Lisa Taylor, NBC News Radio.
3: In the KXLEradio.com newsroom, I'm Eric Sharp. Ellensburg residents have until the end of the month to apply for two seats on Kittitas County's new Public Facilities District Board. The district was created by county commissioners back in July and will help guide future public facility and regional recreation investments. Five people will serve on the board. Ellensburg gets two appointments because it represents at least 40% of the county's population. Applications are available on the city website or through the city manager's office. There's still no definite answer about what sparked Spokane County's deadly upriver fire. Fire District 9's final investigation considered several possible human or electrical causes, but found too little physical evidence to narrow it down. Investigators believe the fire began near a vacant home on Upriver Bend Lane before racing into nearby vegetation during strong winds. The June fire burned about 212 acres, destroyed 14 homes, and killed one person. Check the labels before drinking certain 28-ounce bottles of Gatorade. PepsiCo is recalling more than 122,000 cases distributed in Washington and 36 other states because Yellow 5 or Yellow 6 dye was not declared on the label. There are multiple affected flavors, but only specific lot codes are included. Federal regulators classify this as a low-risk Class 2 recall. The complete code list is available in the recall notice online. I'm Eric Sharp.
4: I'm Johnny Manson with your KXLE weather for the Ellensburg area. Sunny skies today, highs at 78 degrees. It'll be clear tonight, overnight lows at 48. More sunshine tomorrow, highs near 80. We'll have patchy blowing dust on Friday, otherwise some sunshine, high 68, wind gusts up to 26. Sunny on Saturday, there's a 30% chance it'll shower, highs near 57. 58 on Sunday, 61 on Monday.
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That ain't my truck. Me and my truck are headed to Charlotte. Motor Speedway, Bank of America 400, Sunday, 3 o'clock, all right? Chris Stapleton, Morgan Wallen on the way.

0: been by now. That is Morgan Wallen, of course. Country music news. Let's see what's happening here. Miranda and Ella have teamed up for a daring new collaboration titled Snakeskin Boots. Miranda revealed that that song was written specifically with Ella in mind. And of course, together, they already have one song on the charts for 24 weeks, Choosin' Texas, co-written by Miranda Lambert right there. Country Music News, you're up to date.
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0: Kenny Chesney, the new album is awesome. It's, I don't even know how to describe it. Marina, rock, yacht, country. It's all about boating and being on the water. Totally Kenny Chesney. Darius Rucker and Ella Langley coming up next.
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You love it. 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Some of the great hits from the 90s. 95.3 KXLE. It's country that still kicks.

0: Ella Langley, Loving Life Again, 9 CMA nominations coming up in November with Lainey Wilson hosting the big show on the 60th anniversary. Florida Georgia Line, Luke Bryan, this is how we're gonna roll coming up next.
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0: NBC News Radio. I'm Chris Caraggio. Tropical storm Isaias is shifting closer towards the Gulf Coast. It's currently about 540 miles southwest of the mouth of the Mississippi River. Forecasters expect the storm to strengthen into a hurricane by tomorrow and make landfall somewhere between New Orleans and Panama City. New York City's mayor has released a statement on this, the third anniversary of October 7th, Sarah Lee Kessler reports.
1: Mayor Mamdani condemned the Hamas attack on Israel, in which nearly 1,200 people were murdered and more than 250 kidnapped. At the same time, he condemned Israel's response in Gaza, from which Hamas launched the attack, as ongoing genocide that's killed more than 74,000 Palestinians. Mamdani is scheduled to attend a vigil honoring victims of the October 7th attack, the deadliest day for Jews since the Holocaust. He'll also meet with Palestinian New Yorkers.
0: Cornell University has hired former acting U.S. Attorney General Sally Yates to lead an independent investigation into how the school handled the investigation of an alleged gang rape at a fraternity party in 2024. NBC's Maggie Vespa reports the probe will examine specific policies,
2: including oversight of fraternities, how reports of sexual assault are investigated, and the role of campus police, who first investigated allegations from a female student, now known as Jane Doe, against seven Chi Phi members that resulted in no criminal charges.
0: Meantime, students at Cornell University are planning to skip classes and halt campus spending today in protest. Krista Pike's attorneys are fighting to preserve evidence from her failed execution. The legal team wants access to medical records and materials, surveillance video, IV team records, and communications about the decision to call for emergency medical care. Court documents also reveal Pike was intubated on a ventilator and unconscious after the September 30th execution attempt. I'm Chris Caraggio, NBC News Radio.
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Jody Messina, listen and leave and chat with you. We got Luke Combs, Sleepless in a Hotel Room on the way. Megan Maroney, new one. Hang tight.

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0: Luke Combs just added 12 new dates to the tour, extending into 2027, and the CMAs just announced that they are having a big show for Dolly Parton called I Will Always Love You, A Celebration of Dolly. It'll be live October the 21st on ABC and Disney+. Reba, Carrie Underwood, Lenny Wilson, Ella Langley, Vince Gill, Kelsey Ballerini are all scheduled to perform right now, but they're adding names as we speak. All right, it's going to be great. I'll remind you as we get closer to the date.
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0: Megan Maroney and Medicine. New one right there. Reba, Is There Life Out There? Gonna play that for you to remind you tomorrow's Throwback Thursday, where we play all your favorites from back in the day right here on The Cha Show.
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1: NBC News Radio, I'm Chris Caraggio. President Trump says Trump accounts are bigger than anyone imagined. Today from the Oval Office, he said the accounts are historic while celebrating the launch of automatic enrollment for the investment accounts.
2: Under this program, the U.S. government is automatically creating a tax-free investment account for every child to grow over the course of their lives and to be used to their benefit and for their benefit after they turn 18.
1: Trump said 70 million kids will have Trump accounts in their name, adding it gives them a strong start in life. Newborns born between 2025 and 2028 will receive a $1,000 deposit into their account that will be available to them once they turn 18. A storm surge watch is now in effect from the mouth of the Mississippi River all the way east to Yankeetown near Tampa.
3: The hurricane is not a point, so we expect a large area of heavy rain and high wind to affect portions of the northern Gulf Coast late Friday into the weekend.
1: Eric Blake of the National Hurricane Center warns that Isai is still a tropical storm, could push a life-threatening tidal surge up to 7 feet inland. Today marks the third anniversary of Israel being attacked by Hamas, which resulted in more than 1,200 deaths and several hundred kidnappings. Israel held a nationwide minute of silence this morning to mark when the attacks began. It led to an ongoing war between Israel and Hamas in Gaza. Faculty at Cornell is preparing a no-confidence vote against the university administration over criticism over the Ivy League school's handling of an alleged gang rape. Paul Ortiz, a professor of labor history at Cornell, is leading the resolution, and the Cornell University Faculty Senate will review it on October 14th. It says many of the faculty co-sponsors of the resolution were approached by students upset or fearing their own safety, and that some alumni have shared their own traumatic stories as students. I'm Chris Caraggio, NBC News Radio.
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Tomorrow, Throwback Thursday on my show, we'll play you all your favorites. Oh, my God, you boot scoot and boogie to them. I know you did. Coming up tomorrow, Throwback Thursday with me, Cha.

Oh yeah, George Strait, Garth Brooks, Brooks and Dunn, or Ellensburg's Country Station, 95.3 KXLE.

0: Zach Top is taking us south of Sanity, and NASCAR is taking us to Charlotte Motor Speedway, Bank of America 400, Sunday at 3 o'clock, all right? That's when I go between football and NASCAR. Here we go. All right, Blake, on the way with the Pistol Annies.
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0: show. We did just want to say thank you so much. 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

catch a bus, still go down to the diner. I wonder if that interstate's still coming through. 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

0: Lauren and Chase and all of my exes. All right, well, I'm out of here. Tomorrow, Throwback Thursday. All right, we'll play your favorites, I promise you. You'll be tapping that boot. Throwback Thursday with y'all right here. Clay Walker going to give you a taste of it if I can make a living coming up next. 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
1: NBC News Radio, I'm Chris Caraggio. President Trump says Trump accounts are bigger than anyone imagined. Today from the Oval Office, he said the accounts are historic while celebrating the launch of automatic enrollment for the investment accounts.
2: Under this program, the U.S. government is automatically creating a tax-free investment account for every child to grow over the course of their lives and to be used to their benefit and for their benefit after they turn 18.
1: Trump said 70 million kids will have Trump accounts in their name, adding it gives them a strong start in life. Newborns born between 2025 and 2028 will receive a $1,000 deposit into their account that will be available to them once they turn 18. A storm surge watch is now in effect from the mouth of the Mississippi River all the way east to Yankeetown near Tampa.
3: The hurricane is not a point, so we expect a large area of heavy rain and high wind to affect portions of the northern Gulf Coast late Friday into the weekend.
1: Eric Blake of the National Hurricane Center warns that Isai is still a tropical storm, could push a life-threatening tidal surge up to 7 feet inland. Today marks the third anniversary of Israel being attacked by Hamas, which resulted in more than 1,200 deaths and several hundred kidnappings. Israel held a nationwide minute of silence this morning to mark when the attacks began. It led to an ongoing war between Israel and Hamas in Gaza. Faculty at Cornell is preparing a no-confidence vote against the university administration over criticism over the Ivy League school's handling of an alleged gang rape. Paul Ortiz, a professor of labor history at Cornell, is leading the resolution, and the Cornell University Faculty Senate will review it on October 14th. It says many of the faculty co-sponsors of the resolution were approached by students upset or fearing their own safety, and that some alumni have shared their own traumatic stories as students. I'm Chris Caraggio, NBC News Radio.
0: Let's get back to the music. 95.3 KXLE.

Come on, is it only Wednesday? I know, we'll get there. How we doing? Catfish checking in with you here with Music on the Way. Riley Green, Colin Ray. Hey, you got to hit me up and say hi. Let me know where you're listening. Got something you'd like to hear? Craig Catfish Country, gmail.com.

0: Yeah, it'd be Wednesday already. Wednesday, October 7th. Hey, if you have a birthday today, share it with Simon Cowell. Remember him from the American Idol days? Yeah, he was a rude one. Of course, he's been with what is America's Got Talent all these years? 67, singer Toni Braxton, 59. If you're having a birthday, happy birthday to you as well. Hang on, I got Ella Langley and some George Strait coming up next.
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0: Ella Langley in Choosing Texas. Hey, thanks for choosing us. It's Catfish hanging out with you. Hey, let's get a little AI update.
1: An AI alert. An AI alert.
0: Uh-oh. AI alert. AI alert. Here we go. The robots are coming. Well, Panera is testing artificial intelligence at some of the drive-thru lanes around America. You pull in and you start ordering. Talking to the robot. Let's go.
2: This is Panera's drive-thru featuring artificial intelligence. 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
3: Yeah, I'd like an avocado egg whites on sprouted grain bagel, lightly toasted and with bacon but without spinach, a large unsweetened iced tea, light ice, and just a splash of lemon, and one of those chocolate muffies. And can I get the muffy heated up?
2: Your order is very complicated.
3: What?
2: Our menu is already too big for practical purposes.
3: Yeah, but
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3: Well, I'm gonna...
2: Keep it simple, stupid.
3: Stupid?
2: Please pull forward so our robot can come out and zap you with a taser for being high maintenance and obnoxious.
3: Taser?
0: I can't wait till they replace us. That's going to be fun. You try to replace us. We're irreplaceable. There's your AI alert.
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0: All right. Here we go with the most Botox obsessed state in the U.S., New York. The new Botox Obsession Index says New Yorkers are the most Botox obsessed to make themselves look newer and hipper. Colorado came in second, followed by California, then Florida. So New York, because nothing says New York hustle like being stressed, sleep deprived, and completely incapable of moving your forehead. Hey, can you smile? Hey, make an expression. And okay, no, you can't.
1: Here's the deal. 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
1: NBC News Radio. I'm Chris Caraccio. Tropical storm Isaias is moving closer to the Gulf Coast. Forecasters expect it to strengthen into a hurricane by tomorrow and make landfall somewhere between New Orleans and Panama City. President Trump is heading to Texas with the midterms less than 30 days away. Republicans are seeing close poll numbers in a state they have long considered safely red. Trump is expected to appear with Republican Senate nominee Ken Paxton, among others. An 18-year-old Minnesota man is being charged for allegedly plotting to carry out a mass casualty attack at the Mall of America. U.S. Attorney Daniel Rosen says agents attempted to reach out to the teen's parents about their son, but those efforts were rebuffed.
2: If you hear from federal law enforcement that your son or daughter is being radicalized to the point where federal law enforcement wants to come and give you that warning, those are warnings that ought to be heeded.
1: Federal prosecutors say Shakhdun Abdullahi Muhammad also pledged his allegiance to ISIS. Court documents say he targeted the mall during the Hmong art celebration to be held on October 24th because he expected a large crowd. Muhammad also believed the mall was Jewish-owned and had previously expressed interest in joining al-Shabaab in Somalia. Authorities say he later posted a video pledging allegiance to ISIS. Investigators say he discussed a mass shooting with an FBI informant and referenced the 2016 Pulse nightclub attack in Florida. Muhammad was arrested yesterday after authorities say he left an undercover employee's vehicle with an AK-47-style rifle, four magazines, and about 200 rounds of ammunition during an arranged meeting. New York Governor Kathy Hochul is reflecting on the third anniversary today of the Hamas attack on Israel. She called it an unprovoked attack on innocent civilians and one of the most brutal in history.
3: There are a lot of New York families, like Omer Nutra's parents from Long Island, who are having their wounds reopened.
1: She said today's a day to remember the innocent lives stolen, stand with survivors and the families forever changed, and pray for lasting peace. Hochul directed flags at state buildings to be flown at half-staff today in honor of the victims. I'm Chris Caraccio, NBC News Radio.
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0: Drive Your Truck, Lee Bryce here with the Catfish cruising right along. Got Kane Brown coming up, Tim McGraw on the way. Let's do some Chris LeDoux. What you gonna do back in the day for this great classic?
1: I can see you got your eye on this old cowboy.

0: Woman, Kane Brown, what do you say we catch up with some stupid news? Ready, set, let's go.
1: It's time for stupid news.
0: Hey, did you miss this one? A crane toppled over onto a house in Fort Lauderdale. The home had just undergone a major renovation, and the owner was going to fumigate the home for termites. The exterminator company's crane parked in the street was extended out, preparing to lower a large tent over the home when the truck tipped over and the crane fell onto the roof. So another crane was brought in to lift up the first crane. That crane then tipped over and fell into the house, damaging the roof and a back wall. Huh. Would a third crane help here, or maybe a helicopter would really add to the pile, huh? Maybe Earth has an extra magnetic pole under Fort Lauderdale, Florida, that's kind of, well, back. Time to go back to the instruction manual, guys, for a review of static equilibrium, torque, and pendulum dynamics. Where did I come up with that? Yikes. I'm a disc jockey, not a physics major. All right, there's your stupid news. Ponder that.
2: Hey, it's Fitz, and I gotta tell you something. 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

0: Well, here we are flying into October, having some fun. We got the baseball playoffs, the WNBA playoffs going on, new movies in the theater. Tom Cruise Digga is out. Also, the Social Network sequel, The Social Reckoning, and the horror flick, Other Mommy. Oh, boy. Holidays, of course. We've got Columbus Day coming up on the 12th. Halloween this year is going to be on a Saturday. National Boyfriend Day, Beer and Pizza Day, Cat Day. I don't know about this. On the 23rd, Slap Your Coworker Day? That might be a HR issue. Be careful with that one.
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0: Oh, here you go. Have you heard about the sweet tooth report? Has just come out from Instacart, those people, revealing the top Halloween trends based on orders on the site. Reese's remains the number one favorite Halloween goody candy. It's the number one candy sold by ounces and the top seller in 42 states. Peanut M&M's, ooh, love those, come in second, followed by Hershey's milk chocolate bars. And yes, again, candy corn is nowhere on the favorite list. Sorry, Brox. I don't mind a couple of little pieces of candy corn, but all right, that's enough.
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2: Tropical storm Isaias is moving closer to the Gulf Coast and gaining strength. It's currently about 520 miles southwest of the mouth of the Mississippi River. Forecasters expect the storm to strengthen into a hurricane by tomorrow, possibly packing winds of over 100 miles per hour. Current projections show Hurricane Isaias making landfall somewhere between New Orleans and Panama City. President Trump is heading to Texas again today, with the midterms now less than 30 days away. This marks his third visit to the Lone Star State in less than a month to stump for GOP candidates. Republicans are seeing close poll numbers in a state they have long considered safely red. Trump is expected to appear with Republican Senate nominee Ken Paxton and other GOP hopefuls in San Antonio. The Department of Justice has charged an 18-year-old Minnesota man for allegedly planning to attack the Mall of America. Prosecutors say Shakhdun Abdullahi Muhammad wanted to target the mall during an event on October 24th. FBI Special Agent in Charge Christopher Dotson.
3: 100% committed. Those are the words Muhammad allegedly uttered when he described his planned jihad journey. Yesterday, Muhammad met with someone he believed to be a loyal member of ISIS to attempt to purchase an AK-47 rifle, knowing it would be used in a felony or federal crime of terrorism.
2: The DOJ says Muhammad has been under investigation for nearly 2 years, trading messages with a confidential informant. A study is highlighting the safest place in America to call home. Monica Nelson reports.
4: This study says if safety is your priority, you may want to head north. A new Wallet Hub study names Vermont America's safest state, followed by Massachusetts and New Hampshire, Maine, and Utah. The bottom of the list is occupied by Louisiana, Mississippi, Texas, Florida, and Arkansas. Researchers compared all 50 states on everything from crime and traffic safety to financial security and disaster preparedness.
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0: Worth Your While, that would be Russell Dickerson. Well, here we go. A new study says that for the first time in years, U.S. households are bringing home kittens, more kittens than puppies. Researchers say it's not the cat ownership exploding. It's that the dog ownership is slipping. Since 2019, the number of households with dogs have dropped about 5%, while cat ownership has steadily gone up. There you go. What do you think? Maybe it's cheaper than feeding that big old hound dog. I don't know. Or do you have both? I got friends who get both.
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0: country. She knows it. Luke Bryan right here on your radio. Luke had to cancel two of this year's farm tour shows due to crazy weather. Man, the weather is just nuttier and nuttier. By the way, Luke and Jason Aldean have one more double down show this year if you want to hit the road. It's a big one coming up in December at the National Finals Rodeo. And they told me they'd love to have you come on out and check it out. Right?
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0: I know what I was feeling. What was I thinking? Guess I was thinking about that tank top. All I want
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0: 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Gonna reload. I'm coming back with Lori Morgan, Alabama. They're out on their farewell tour. How about that? The time does fly by. And the new one from Ella Langley. We'll do Love and Life again. I'm gonna go refresh this iced tea. I'm addicted to sweet tea. And I'll be right back.
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1: NBC News Radio, I'm Scott Carr. Hurricane and storm surge watches are issued as Tropical Storm Isaias moves closer to the Gulf Coast. Forecasters expect the storm to strengthen into a hurricane by tomorrow, possibly packing winds of over 100 miles an hour. Landfalls expected sometime between late Friday and early Saturday. Projections show Isaias making landfall somewhere between New Orleans and Panama City. Police in Minnesota say an 18-year-old who wanted to carry out a mass casualty attack at the Mall of America had targeted the mall during the Hmong Arts celebration October 24th because he expected a large crowd. Court documents show Sheikh Dun Abdullah Muhammad believed the mall was Jewish-owned and had previously expressed interest in joining al-Shabaab in Somalia. He was arrested Tuesday. New polling shows most voters in America want more guardrails on artificial intelligence and feel the federal government is falling short on addressing the possible risks.
2: That's according to a new Reuters Ipsos poll, which found that 57% of respondents think the Trump administration isn't taking AI risks seriously enough. 54% also said the same of Congress. AI concerns extended across party lines, with 8 in 10 Democrats and over 6 in 10 Republicans supporting stricter government regulation of AI. I'm Chris Caraggio.
1: The playoffs in Major League Baseball roll on as the White Sox look to sweep the Cleveland Guardians in Game 3 of their series. In Atlanta, the Braves look to avoid elimination, playing the L.A. Dodgers for Game 4. The Yankees are playing the Tampa Bay Rays in the Bronx, and the San Diego Padres are looking to even up the series against the Brewers in Game 4 of their National League Division Series matchup. Stocks moved lower on Wall Street today as 10-year Treasury note yields reached their highest level since April of 2002. At the closing bell today, the Dow Jones had lost 341 points. Scott Carr, NBC News Radio.
0: The songs you remember and the country that still kicks. 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

Yeah, yeah, it's your catfish rolling right along. Coming up, Clay Walker, Pam Tillis, John Morgan, and just a few. Something you'd like to add, hit me up. It's Craig, catfishcountry@gmail.com.

0: Love it, that new one there, Ella Langley. Back to loving life again. Love it, love it, love it. 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

0: stupid news.
1: You know, the nice thing about this stupid news little segment I like to do for you, it makes everybody feel a little bit smarter, right? A man named Shepard Grimm said in a recent TikTok video that he was walking through a grocery store, one that he goes to almost every day, when a woman told him, "Hey, come here. Come to my office." She sat him down in her office at the grocery store and started giving him a job performance review. He doesn't work there. She told him that while he was meeting expectations, they wanted him to push a little bit more. So Mr. Grimm said, "Okay, I got it." Then got up and went out and started shopping. And 5 minutes later, the lady boss spotted him and said, "What are you doing?" He said, "I'm shopping." She said, "On the clock?" He said, "No, I don't work here." Then she figured it out. The light bulb went off and said, "Oh, my God. Oh, at least I hope they gave him the employee discount when he checked out with his bananas and mayonnaise and ground beef." That boss is clueless. I love it. And there is another round of stupid news.
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0: I don't know about this. You can get a college degree in social media as an influencer at some universities, but new research shows that a lot of us don't see it as a legitimate gig. It's like, yeah, get a job. You're just going to post stuff and think you're going to make tons of money. According to a poll, 50% say they would support them if they decided to pursue the career. That is, you know, parents with the kids. Really? While 32% of the 2,000 adults polled believe being a social media influencer qualifies as an actual career. Really? But about 60% of the general public gave, really? Just follow the rule. If it pays your bills, okay, it's a job. 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It's a total waste of time. It's a hobby. 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
4: If life were only like a TV show, a crime is reported, the police respond, criminals apprehended and locked up, then go before a jury, evidence presented, some drama, raised voices, and then the jury retires for a verdict, and the judge reads it, guilty. All happening in 60 minutes, including 4 car commercials and 6 pharmaceutical commercials. 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It's not as neat as your favorite drama. Our prosecuting attorney is retiring after 32 years. Greg Zemple has given his endorsement to one of the attorneys in his office, Jody Hammond. She's been in his office for 15 years. Jody has stood up for victims, holding offenders accountable. Her boss knows she can do the job. 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
1: NBC News Radio, I'm Scott Carr. Tropical storm Isaias is moving closer to the Gulf Coast and gaining strength. Forecasters say the storm's about 500 miles southwest of the mouth of the Mississippi River, and they expect the storm to strengthen into a hurricane by tomorrow, possibly packing winds of over 100 miles an hour. Projections show Isaias making landfall somewhere between New Orleans and Panama City. A judge has sided with the attorneys for death row inmate Krista Pike, ruling that evidence from her botched execution last week in Tennessee should be preserved. Today, the judge ordered the state to not discard any evidence. Pike has been awake and speaking after being critically injured and put on a ventilator. The governor of New York State, Kathy Hochul, has been reflecting on today's third anniversary of the Hamas attack on Israel.
2: Hochul says, "We remember the innocent lives stolen, stand with survivors and the families forever changed, and pray for a lasting peace."
3: Attack will go down in history as one of the most brutal, abhorrent instances.
2: The governor directed flags on state buildings to be flown at half staff in honor of the victims.
3: There are a lot of New York families, like Omer Nutra's parents from Long Island, who are having their wounds reopened.
2: As far as the situation in Gaza, Hochul says she called for a more humanitarian response from Israel and to avoid innocent loss of life, but that was not met. In New York, I'm Scott Pringle.
1: With the midterm elections less than 30 days away, President Trump will be in Texas, stumping again tonight for Republican candidates, his third visit to the Lone Star State in less than a month. Democratic Senator from Pennsylvania John Fetterman is more popular among Republicans in that state than he is Democrats. That's from a new Quinnipiac University poll finding nearly 3 in 4 Republicans in the state had a favorable opinion of Fetterman. After his virtual appearance at an unprecedented Republican midterm convention in September. Scott Carr, NBC News Radio.
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Well, here we are flying into October, having some fun. We got the baseball playoffs, the WNBA playoffs going on. New movies in the theater. Tom Cruise Digga is out. Also, the Social Network sequel, The Social Reckoning, and the horror flick, Other Mommy. Oh, boy. Holidays, of course. We've got Columbus Day coming up on the 12th. Halloween this year is going to be on a Saturday. National Boyfriend Day, Beer and Pizza Day, Cat Day. I don't know about this. On the 23rd, Slap Your Coworker Day? It might, that might be a HR issue. Be careful with that one.

Hey Thorpe, we know what you like. Some more of those hot country songs for 95.3 KXLE. And by the way, don't let it burn your ears.

0: On a BYU, Luke Combs here with the Catfish. Let's get you up to date with some stupid stuff. You ready? 3, 2, 1, hit it.
1: It's time for stupid news.
0: Let's head to Eugene, Oregon, where police removed more than 100 pet rats from two cars parked in the street. Ugh. The cars are being towed, and police were called in to assist one of the vehicles. A blue Saturn had tarp draped over the top. When an officer pulled off the tarp, several rats could be seen inside. The pet rats were all different colors and sizes. It was a mess. Chewed up seats, cushions chewed up, trash, no food, very little water. The owner of the rats claimed he rescued the rats. All right, and so I let them live in his abandoned car. Workers with the animal welfare, get this, pulled 80 rats from 8 cages in the car, and even more were roaming around the car. Hey, that towing yard's going to need a few cats. Just tell me the owner isn't a DoorDash driver, huh? Did anyone think to check out the car owner's house if he's got all these rats in his cars out front?
2: Sounds scary.
0: You think? All right, stupid news. Always got it for you.
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7: She was storming through the house that day, and I could tell she was leaving. And I thought, oh, she'll be back, till she turned around and pointed at the wall and said,

0: say so. All right, here we go with the most Botox obsessed state in the U.S., New York. The new Botox Obsession Index says New Yorkers are the most Botox obsessed to make themselves look newer and hipper. Colorado came in second, followed by California, then Florida. So New York, because nothing says New York hustle like being stressed, sleep deprived, and completely incapable of moving your forehead. Hey, can you smile? Hey, make an expression. And okay, no, you can't.
1: Ha, we're Lone Star.
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0: Zach Topp, South of Sanity here with Catfish. So what do you think about all this artificial intelligence, huh? You ready for an update?
1: An AI alert. An AI alert.
0: AI alert. AI alert. Here we go. The robots are coming. Well, Panera is testing artificial intelligence at some of the drive-thru lanes around America. You pull in and you start ordering, talking to the robot. Let's go.
2: This is Panera's drive-thru featuring artificial intelligence. Go ahead and order.
3: Yeah, I'd like an avocado egg whites on sprouted grain bagel, lightly toasted and with bacon but without spinach, a large unsweetened iced tea, light ice, and just a splash of lemon, and one of those chocolate muffies. And can I get the muffy heated up?
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